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1: Welcome to Davies Symphony Hall for another broadcast concert by the San Francisco Symphony. I'm Rick Malone, and tonight, superstar pianist Yuja Wong joins music director Esa-Pekka Salonen for two concertos written almost 100 years apart. The first, an unusual contribution to the jazz age by Maurice Ravel, the other, a more recent work by Esa-Pekka Salonen's own teacher. You'll also hear Claude Debussy's atmospheric travelogue of European dances. It took Claude Debussy 7 years to complete the three parts of his Image, or Images, for orchestra. He went through a divorce, remarriage, and the birth of his daughter. He was diagnosed with the cancer, which eventually killed him, and he wrote a lot of music, including the Children's Corner Suite, both books of preludes for piano, the ballet Jeu, and the sketches for his unfinished opera, The Fall of the House of Usher. But it also took him a long time because by this point in his career, he felt that everything he wrote had to be something new, something no one had ever heard before, and in a form that no one had ever experienced before. In 1907, Debussy had written to his publisher that, quote, "I feel more and more that music, by its very essence, is not something that can flow inside a rigorous traditional form. It consists of colors and of rhythmicized time." End quote. That pretty much sums up what goes on in the three Images, Gigue, Iberia, and Rond de Printemps. Each movement is a stylized impression of a different country. Gigue is a kind of French view of England, with tunes that are reminiscent of English and Scottish folk dances. After an epic visit to Spain, which you'll hear in the second half of this concert, Debussy is back home in the third movement, Rond de Printemps, or Round Dances of Spring. He quotes two old French children's songs, though each time they appear, they sound just a little different. The conductor and composer Pierre Boulez once said about this work, quote, "Even when themes reappear, the music never looks back," end quote. And now you hear the applause for Esa-Pekka Salonen, music director of the San Francisco Symphony, opening this concert by leading them in the Gigue and Rond de Printemps from the Image, or Images for Orchestra, by Claude Debussy.

You've just heard the Gigue and Rond de Printemps from the Images for Orchestra, Images by Claude Debussy. The San Francisco Symphony was led by music director Esa-Pekka Salonen. Esa-Pekka Salonen was named music director of the San Francisco Symphony in 2019. He is the conductor laureate of the Los Angeles Philharmonic, where he was music director from 1992 until 2009. The Philharmonia Orchestra, where he was principal conductor and artistic advisor from 2008 until 2021, and the Swedish Radio Symphony Orchestra. As a member of the faculty of Los Angeles's Colburn School, he directs the pre-professional Nagoni Conducting Program. Salonen co-founded and until 2018 served as the artistic director of the annual Baltic Sea Festival, which invites celebrated artists to promote unity and ecological awareness among the countries around the Baltic Sea. In a moment, Esa-Pekka Salonen will return with pianist Yuja Wong for a concerto from the jazz age written on a most unusual commission. You're listening to a broadcast concert by the San Francisco Symphony from Davies Symphony Hall. I'm Rick Malone. By the beginning of World War I in 1914, Paul Wittgenstein was one of the most promising young pianists in Europe, but his road to that point had been a rocky one. His father was a wealthy industrialist who had played violin in his youth and was friendly with Johannes Brahms, Gustav Mahler, and Richard Strauss, among other cultural figures. But he knew how difficult music could be as a career choice, so he forbade any of his five sons to pursue it, even though they were all musically gifted. After his three older sons all committed suicide because of this edict, Karl relented and let Paul pursue his dream. During the war, though, Paul was wounded in combat, and his right arm had to be amputated. After the war, he tried to restart his career by commissioning works for the left hand alone, from composers like Britten, Prokofiev, Richard Strauss, and Maurice Ravel. He often admitted that he never really warmed up to any of these works, and in fact, he and Ravel had a nasty falling out over his reworking of the concerto Ravel wrote for him in 1929. Ravel had said that he felt a concerto should be lighthearted and brilliant, and not aim for profundity or dramatic effects, and this concerto certainly has its moments of jazzy brilliance. But Ravel also said that this piece was a different kind of concerto. He needed to find a way to give one hand the density and texture of two. So he said he, quote, resorted to a style that is much nearer to that of the more solemn kind of traditional concerto, end quote. Some writers have commented that the piece ended up being a rare glimpse of the darker side of Ravel's musical character. Superstar pianist Yuja Wong made her San Francisco Symphony debut in February of 2006, became a Shenzhen Young Artist later that year, and has been an audience favorite since then. She's recorded this piece with the Zurich Tonhalle Orchestra and Lionel Brange, and now she takes the stage here at Davies Symphony Hall to join Esa-Pekka Salonen and the San Francisco Symphony in the Piano Concerto in D for the Left Hand by Maurice Ravel.

0: That was the Piano Concerto in D Major for the Left Hand by Maurice Ravel. The soloist was Yuja Wang, and Esa Pekka Salonen led the San Francisco Symphony. Yuja Wang's parents are a dancer and a percussionist. She was born in Beijing and began studying music at age 6. She later studied at the Central Conservatory of Music in Beijing and at the Curtis Institute of Music in Philadelphia. She also studied at the Aspen Music Festival, where she won the concerto competition in her first year. She's won first prizes in the Huapu Cup National Piano Competition, the Shanghai Cup National Piano Competition, and the Veo Internacional Primer Premio in Spain. And she was the winner of the 2006 Gilmore Young Artist Award and an Avery Fisher Career Grant in 2010. Her international breakthrough came in 2007 when she replaced Marta Argerich as a soloist with the Boston Symphony while she was still a teenager. She was featured as soloist at Carnegie Hall in the debut concert of the YouTube Symphony Orchestra in April of 2009, with Michael Tilson Thomas conducting. And she was named Musical America's Artist of the Year in 2017. Once again, Yuja Wang back out on stage with music director Esa Pekka Salonen. And I'll be back in a moment with the second half of this concert by Esa Pekka Salonen, Yuja Wang, and the San Francisco Symphony, a recent concerto by Esa Pekka Salonen's own teacher, and a colorful and atmospheric visit to Spain by Claude Debussy. Recordings of Michael Tilson Thomas and the San Francisco Symphony are available on the orchestra's Grammy Award-winning in-house label, SFS Media. 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The San Francisco Symphony's Keeping Score series is available on Blu-ray and DVD for an in-depth exploration of some of the greatest pieces of music ever written. Beethoven's Eroica, Berlioz's Symphonie Fantastique, Ives' Holidays Symphony, Stravinsky's The Rite of Spring, and more. 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
0: Welcome back to Davies Symphony Hall for the second half of this broadcast concert by the San Francisco Symphony with music director Esa Pekka Salonen. I'm Rick Malone. When Aino Juhani Rautavaara entered the Sibelius Academy as a boy, he could barely play the piano, but he knew he wanted to compose. When he graduated with a master's degree in 1957, Sibelius himself chose Rautavaara to receive a special study grant that allowed him to come to the U.S. to study with Roger Sessions and Aaron Copland. Gradually, his own compositions became better known, although he never stayed with any one musical style for too long. Instead, he absorbed what he needed from each one before moving on to something else. In 1966, he returned to Finland to teach at the Sibelius Academy, where his students would eventually include a young Esa Pekka Salonen. Rautavaara wrote his first piano concerto in 1969. It's one of three he has written, along with two for cello and others featuring flute, clarinet, violin, double bass, harp, organ, and percussion. By the time he wrote this piece, he had become an accomplished pianist, so he felt comfortable writing for his own technique. He had also realized the limitations of writing in the rigidly serial style of the avant-gardists and had rediscovered the dark romanticism of his old teacher, Sibelius himself. Quote, "I was also disappointed," he wrote, "with the then fashionable ascetic and, to my mind, anemic piano style, and I wanted in my concerto to restore the entire rich grandeur of the instrument, to write a concerto in the grand style." End quote. Once again, here is pianist Yuja Wong, followed on stage by Esa-Pekka Salonen, music director of the San Francisco Symphony, to join them for the Piano Concerto No. 1 by Einu Johanni Rautavaara.

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That was the Piano Concerto No. 1, written in 1969 by Eino Johanni Rautavaara. The soloist was Yuja Wong, and Rautavaara's former student, Esa-Pekka Salonen, led the San Francisco Symphony. Yuja Wong's recordings have won numerous awards, including a Grammy nomination for Rachmaninoff's Piano Concerto No. 2 and Paganini Rhapsody with Claudio Abbado and the Mahler Chamber Orchestra. In 2021, she received an Opus Classic Award for her world premiere recording of John Adams' Must the Devil Have All the Good Tunes with the Los Angeles Philharmonic and Gustavo Dudamel. She's also recorded concertos by Prokofiev and Rachmaninoff with Dudamel in Los Angeles. She's featured on Michael Tilson Thomas and the San Francisco Symphony's Masterpieces in Miniature, and her latest album features her as the soloist in Messiaen's epic Turangalila Symphony with Andras Nelson's and the Boston Symphony Orchestra. She's also played on the soundtracks of the films Summer in February and The Hunger Games, The Ballad of Songbirds and Snakes. You're listening to a broadcast concert by the San Francisco Symphony from Davies Symphony Hall. I'm Rick Malone. In the years after they were first written, Debussy's three images were rarely played together. Iberia and Rond de Printemps were premiered in America first in 1911. The New York Philharmonic was conducted in that concert by Gustav Mahler. Gieg had its premiere 3 years later in Chicago, so the separate presentation of the three parts is not unprecedented. The central part of Debussy's image, Iberia, is Debussy's impression of a day in Spain. Even though during his life he spent only a few hours in that country, he had spent years studying and absorbing Spanish music. Like the overall piece, Iberia is in three parts. But unlike the other two movements, Iberia does not quote any actual folk songs. That certainly doesn't diminish the effectiveness of the piece. The great Spanish composer Manuel de Falla said, with only a little exaggeration, that it was Debussy who taught Spanish composers how to write Spanish music. Once again, here is Esa-Pekka Salonen, music director of the San Francisco Symphony, to lead them in Claude Debussy's Iberia.

That was Iberia from Claude Debussy's Images for Orchestra. The San Francisco Symphony was led by its music director, Esa-Pekka Salonen. The San Francisco Symphony recorded Image in 1951 with former music director Pierre Monteux conducting. Esa-Pekka Salonen's recordings with the San Francisco Symphony include the world premiere of Kaija Saariaho's opera Adriana Mater, which won a Grammy Award in 2025, Bartók's piano concertos with Pierre-Laurent Aimard, and music by Berlioz, Ligeti, Prokofiev, and Stravinsky. Other recent recordings include Strauss's Four Last Songs, Bartók's The Miraculous Mandarin, and Dance Suite, and a 2018 box set of Mr. Salonen's complete Sony recordings. His compositions appear on releases from Sony, Deutsche Grammophon, and Decca. His piano concerto, violin concerto, and cello concerto all appear on recordings he conducted himself. Esa-Pekka Salonen back out on stage now, receiving the applause from the crowd here at Davies Symphony Hall. Esa-Pekka Salonen is the recipient of many major awards. Most recently, he was awarded the 2024 Polar Music Prize. In 2020, he was appointed an honorary Knight Commander of the Order of the British Empire by the Queen of England. Recorded live at Davies Symphony Hall in February 2007, Michael Tilson Thomas leads the San Francisco Symphony in the Nocturnes by Claude Debussy.

Claude Debussy's Nocturnes. Michael Tilson Thomas led the San Francisco Symphony, recorded live at Davies Symphony Hall in February 2007.

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1: Symphony and music director Esa-Pekka Salonen, President Priscilla B. Geeslin, and Chief Executive Officer Matthew Spivey. 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
4: If it's July, it must be Ravinia season. 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

0: Do you know the only response that truly strikes fear into the heart of an artist? No response at all. Love my work, hate my work, just have a reaction. Don't tell me I'm boring you. Beethoven divided the critics on this symphony. Some loved it. Some thought he must have been drunk while writing it. Don't you wonder if that's the response he wanted? Just a response, positive or negative. Dividing the Critics, coming up this hour.
1: Live from NPR News in Washington, I'm Janine Herbst. Acting Attorney General Todd Blanche was on Capitol Hill for a Senate confirmation hearing to be the permanent head of the Justice Department. It was a rocky hearing where he faced criticism by Republican Senator John Cornyn, who was defeated by a Trump-backed opponent in the Texas primary. Cornyn grilled Blanche about his role in creating a $1.8 billion fund for purported victims of Justice Department persecution. Blanche needs all the Republican votes to get his nomination out of the committee and onto the full Senate.

0: Here's Ryan Lucas has more.
1: Democrats are united in their opposition to Blanche's nomination. They say he's weaponized the department to go after President Trump's perceived enemies. They criticize his handling of the Epstein files, the firing of apolitical career employees at the Justice Department. The list really goes on and on. But for better or worse, when it comes to this confirmation, Blanche knows he really only has to worry about keeping all of the Republican senators on board.
0: NPR's Ryan Lucas. At least a dozen Democrats in Maine are hoping to win their party's nomination to challenge Republican Senator Susan Collins this fall. As Kevin Miller with Maine Public Radio reports, Democrats are scrambling to replace former nominee Graham Plattner.
2: The list of candidates who filed papers by Wednesday's deadline includes several names familiar to Democratic voters. For instance, three of the contenders, former State Senate President Troy Jackson, Maine Secretary of State Shenna Bellows, and former Maine CDC Director Nirav Shah, competed in last month's gubernatorial primary. Plattner lost the support of state and national party leaders after a former romantic partner accused him of raping her 5 years ago. He strongly denied the allegations, but withdrew last week. The Maine Democratic Party is now under intense pressure from Plattner's large and mobilized base of supporters to choose a replacement with the same populist, progressive agenda. The new nominee will be chosen on July 25th. For NPR News, I'm Kevin Miller.
0: Argentina is headed back to the World Cup final after beating England 2-1 in today's semifinal. NPR's Becky Sullivan has more.
3: The defending champs are defeat-defying escape artists. In every knockout game so far, Argentina has come face-to-face with elimination. They have gone to extra time twice and trailed late in two other games, including in this semifinal in Atlanta against England. In a tough physical game, England scored first, but that just seemed to uncork Argentina, who cranked up the intensity as they took shot after shot late in the second half. It felt inevitable they would score, and in the 85th minute, they did. Enzo Fernandez hit a rocket in from outside the penalty area. Then soon after, his teammate Lautaro Martinez put Argentina ahead with a stoppage time header. Assisting on both goals, superstar Lionel Messi. Now, Argentina is headed to the final for a possible repeat. This time, they'll face Spain, a defensive juggernaut that has allowed its opponents only one goal in the entire World Cup. Becky Sullivan, NPR News, Atlanta.
0: This is NPR News. Iran's former president is denying reports that Israel cultivated him as a possible future leader of Iran. The report was first published in the New York Times. And as NPR's Adil Al-Shalchi reports, his office called it fake news.
4: Former Iranian President Mahmoud Ahmadinejad called the New York Times report an attempt to, quote, disturb public opinion in Iran. The report claimed that Ahmadinejad and the Mossad had met secretly in 2025 and that the CIA was later informed that it had established contact with him. The report goes on to say that Israel believed that Ahmadinejad's break with the Islamic Republic was genuine and that he could be installed as Iran's new leader. In the statement, the former Iranian president denied that he's under house arrest, contrary to what the report said. The liberal Israeli news outlet Haaretz published its own version of the same report. Hadil Al-Shalchi, NPR News, Istanbul.
0: Astronomers have discovered a faint, elusive planet that's orbiting a young star. This after more than a decade of star-style hide-and-seek. Researchers found the new planet around the star Beta Pictoris, which was overshadowed by its considerably brighter star and two companion planets. This new planet is slightly bigger than Jupiter, and it takes 91 years to orbit its star, a little longer than it takes Uranus to orbit our sun. Born into a star system that's barely 20 million years old compared to the sun's 4.5 billion year old neighborhood, the planet is probably similar to a much younger Jupiter. I'm Janine Herbst, and you're listening to NPR News from Washington.
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6: Here's music by British composer York Bowen, performed by the BBC National Orchestra of Wales. It's the Fantasy Overture.

Roman Gamba, leading the BBC National Orchestra of Wales, the Fantasy Overture by York Bowen. That was based on a song by Charles Dibdin called Tom Bowling. Beethoven's Seventh, coming up next.

critics divided. We've all heard that phrase. Reaction to Beethoven's Seventh Symphony was positive overall. Some called it spontaneous and joyful. One actually said it was one of the most perfect ever written. Others felt differently. The conductor Thomas Beecham said the third movement was, quote, like a lot of yaks jumping about. Clara Schumann's dad suggested Beethoven had composed it while drunk. Of course, Clara Schumann's dad never really had a good word to say about anybody. Beethoven called it one of his best. Let's give him the final word.

Gustavo Dudamel leading the Simón Bolívar Youth Orchestra performing Symphony No. 7 by Beethoven. We're off to Chile in 60 seconds. Bring a warm coat. It's winter down there.

The composer and pianist Enrique Soro was considered one of the first Chilean symphonists. Here is his fantastic dance.

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2: A dramedy with big Who's Afraid of Virginia Woolf vibes, The Invite from director Olivia Wilde is new at the Little. 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
3: Boris Godunov has been crowned Tsar of Russia in a glittering coronation, but his path to power was bloody, and it now haunts him and the future of his country. I'm Lisa Flynn. We're off to London's Royal Opera House for Modest Mussorgsky's dramatic Boris Godunov, with Sir Bryn Terfel in the title role. 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

0: When you've created something, how protective of it are you? Some composers can't bear the thought of notes or beats or dynamics sounding any other way than they meant them to. Don't mess with my stuff. Then there was Claude Debussy. He kept tinkering with this piece for years, almost until the day he died. He made so many adjustments, some were even contradictory. When a conductor asked which were the right ones, he said, "I'm not really sure, use whatever you like." I'll have the rest of this living document coming up this hour.
1: Live from NPR News, I'm Giles Snyder. Iran has released an American woman who's been trapped in the country for the past year and a half. President Trump calls it a goodwill gesture, and her lawyer says a release would not have happened without Trump's support. As NPR's Michelle Kellerman reports.
2: Dana Karari is a dual U.S.-Iranian citizen who's been trapped in Iran since December of 2024. In a message on social media, President Trump says she is now safely outside Iran and in good condition. Her lawyer, Jared Gensler, writes in a statement that Karari was subjected to what he calls a coercive exit ban and was interrogated dozens of times and suffered enormous hardships, though she was not in prison. He says she drew the attention of Iranian authorities because she runs a nonprofit that has a U.S. Treasury Department license to collect private donor support for poor children in Iran. Michelle Kellerman, NPR News, Washington.
1: Word of Dana Karari's release came amid ongoing attacks by the U.S. and Iran. The U.S. military says it has completed the latest wave of strikes on Iranian military targets. Iran has been retaliating, firing missiles and drones early Thursday at targets in Bahrain and Kuwait. An appeals court has ordered a lower court to close a decades-old school desegregation case in Louisiana. The Gulf States newsroom's

0: Aubrey Juhas reports.
1: The Fifth Circuit said in a ruling this week that the district court overstepped when it denied a joint dismissal it had no choice but to accept. The opinion bucks legal precedent. Louisiana's attorney general has been pursuing this approach with support from the Department of Justice. Until Trump's second term, the DOJ, which brought many cases against school districts back in the 60s, was working to settle, not dismiss them. Louisiana's attorney general argues the orders are so old they're obsolete, and districts should be freed from court supervision. Civil rights groups say they're still relevant because there are lingering effects from segregation. There are dozens of open cases in the South. For NPR News, I'm Aubrey Juhas in New Orleans.
0: World Cup final is set. Defending champion Argentina rallied today in the final minutes of regulation, scoring twice to beat England 2-1. Reporter Natalie Alcobas, fan reaction from Buenos Aires.
2: This is the sound of victory in Buenos Aires after a stunning come-from-behind win for Argentina's national football team in a semifinal match with England at the World Cup. It's one of soccer's most storied rivalries between two countries that have battled on and off the pitch. They fought a war in 1982 over the Falkland Islands, and in 1986, Diego Maradona scored the iconic Hand of God goal. This time, the magic came from Lionel Messi, who set up the winning header from Lautaro Martinez in the waning minutes of the game. It means Argentina will face Spain in the final on Sunday in New Jersey. I'm Natalie Alcoba in Buenos Aires for NPR News.
0: This is NPR News. The New York Times has filed a court motion seeking to block subpoenas served by the Justice Department to three Times journalists. They reported on security concerns with President Trump's new Air Force One, a gift from Qatar. During his confirmation hearing today, Acting Attorney General Todd Blanche said the subpoenas are aimed at identifying people who leaked sensitive national security information. However, the situation tees up a court fight over press freedom. U.S. Attorney of Manhattan, Jay Clayton, issued those subpoenas. He was also on Capitol Hill today. Clayton is President Trump's choice for Director of National Intelligence. He appeared before the Senate Intelligence Committee, repeatedly clashing with Democrats over the 2020 election. Tribal nations in Oklahoma navigating an influx of corporate interest and locating data centers on their land. Thomas Pablo from member station KOSU reports that many tribes are responding cautiously.
3: Earlier this year, the Seminole Nation of Oklahoma became the first in the U.S. to ban AI data center development on the reservation. That came after a startup company pitched a data center project to the tribe. Siobhan Colonel is the tribal representative who authored the ban.
4: What companies are saying to our communities is that you don't want to get left behind. We speak the mother languages of these lands that have been here millennia upon millennia before these technologies existed. We have a right to say how life can be.
3: Other leaders in the Cherokee, Muskogee, and Osage nations are now determining the best course of action to balance much-needed economic development with cultural interests. For NPR News, I'm Thomas Pablo in Oklahoma City.
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6: Here's music by Claude Debussy that he definitely did not feel precious about. He kept changing it around for years after he'd published it. Sometimes one round of tweaks would even contradict the last one. He was using these different colored inks for each round of corrections. It was confusing to conductors. One asked him which ones were right. Debussy said, "I'm not sure. Use whichever ones you like." It feels really healthy to me. Clearly, this is a guy who holds earthly things loosely. Here are the sirens from his nocturnes.

A piece called Sirène from the Nocturnes by Claude Debussy. The Boston Symphony Orchestra performing. Claudio Abbado on the podium. You know all about night swimming, I'm sure. Fine time of year for that pastime. In France, there is also the popular activity night fishing. The great Cécile Chaminade wrote The Night Fishers, a tune. It's called Pêcheurs de Nuit.

Peter Jacobs with a foreboding rendition of the Pêcheur de Nuit. Night Fishers by Cécile Chaminade. Coming up, Joanne Folletta, superhero.

One of conductor Joanne Folletta's many superpowers is her relentless drive to showcase these composers that are under the radar, underrated. They deserve the spotlight, but they haven't seen a whole lot of it yet. Here she is conducting the London Symphony Orchestra, performing the Sinfonietta by American composer Jack Gallagher.

The great Joanne Faletta leading the London Symphony Orchestra, the Sinfonietta by American composer Jack Gallagher. Classic hidden gem of a composer. Seems like anyone who hears his work is captivated by it. One writer for Slate found his Berceuse to be, quote, a work of such staggering beauty that it makes me want to be a better person. And isn't that the whole point of art, if you think about it? Gallagher taught music for many years at the College of Worcester in Worcester, Ohio. That's just something for you to pull out at parties if you want. A Valse Triste coming up next.

One thing about Jean Sibelius, he knew how to bring the mood down. This little piece called Valse Triste, Sad Waltz, was originally written for a scene in a play by his brother-in-law entitled Death. Probably not the feel-good hit of the summer. You want to say, come on, Jean, cheer up, buddy.

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0: Peter Gerasimovich was an elderly butler at the Davidoff estate in Kamenka, Ukraine in the late 1800s. He'd never written any music, much less a symphony, but he loved singing the folk songs of his homeland. His employer just happened to be the sister of Peter Tchaikovsky. Tchaikovsky loved spending his summer holidays at his sister's house. He wrote this symphony there in the summer of 1872. He later joked that the butler, Gerasimovich, should have gotten a co-writing credit. The rest of that story is coming up.
1: Live from NPR News, I'm Giles Snyder. Acting Attorney General Todd Blanche was on Capitol Hill Wednesday facing tough questioning during his confirmation hearing, even from Republicans. Much of the scrutiny focused on a highly controversial fund that would have funneled taxpayer dollars to Trump allies who've been prosecuted for crimes. Here's NPR's Jacqueline Diaz.
2: The nearly $1.8 billion anti-weaponization fund was created earlier this year. It was part of a settlement with Trump to end his lawsuit against the IRS over his leaked tax returns. The fund was killed after bipartisan pushback, but Blanche still faced a ton of questions on it during his hearing. Republican Senator John Cornyn pointed out that Trump has not agreed in writing to officially kill the fund and said the settlement is still technically an enforceable contract. Blanche confirmed that, but said no matter what, the fund is dead.
3: There's no fund, so the results of such litigation, whatever it would be, wouldn't be a revival of the fund.
2: But Cornyn said he is not convinced and that he's not sure he will vote to confirm Blanche. Jacqueline Diaz, NPR News.
1: President Trump's choice to lead the nation's intelligence agencies also on Capitol Hill for his confirmation hearing. Jay Clayton repeatedly clashed with Democrats who asked him over and over about who won the 2020 election. Clayton is a U.S. attorney in Manhattan who issued subpoenas to three New York Times journalists after they reported on security concerns about President Trump's new Air Force One. The Times has filed a court motion to quash the subpoenas. President Trump claimed Wednesday that Iran will be defeated soon.
4: They want to settle so badly. They don't like what we're doing. And they do want to settle. We'll find out whether or not we settle with them or we just finish it off.
1: Trump speaking at the U.S. Army War College in Carlisle, Pennsylvania, a lawyer for an Iranian-American who's been allowed to leave Iran after a year and a half, is giving him credit for her release. 53-year-old Dana Karari had been accused of, but never charged, of espionage. Ukraine's tech-savvy defense minister stepping down. NPR's Joanna Kakissis reports from Kyiv on Ukrainian President Volodymyr

0: Vladimir Zelensky's latest government reshuffle.
1: Mykhailo Fedorov is 35, a reform-minded innovator. He took over the defense ministry just 6 months ago. Announcing his departure on social media, Fedorov listed more than 20 accomplishments, including the successful drone strike campaign against Russian logistics in occupied Crimea. Ihor Fedirko, who leads the Ukrainian Council of Defense Industry, told NPR that he is sorry to see Fedorov go.
2: One of the faces of the modern and technological war, it's Mykhailo Fedorov.
1: Lawmakers from Zelensky's Servant of the People party told NPR that Fedorov was removed in part because he clashed with Ukraine's old-school military chief, Oleksandr Sirsky.
0: You're listening to NPR News. California rescuers still searching for three people missing after a boat sank Tuesday afternoon in San Francisco Bay near Alcatraz Island. The boat capsized with 20 family members and friends on board to scatter the ashes of a loved one. 16 people were rescued, but one person died after being pulled from the water. National Weather Service is warning that widespread flooding could remain a threat in the Texas Hill Country through at least Friday. Heavy downpours have been drenching the region this week. Officials say more than 40 people have been rescued from high water, with most of the rescues in Uvalde County. Nearly 60 Texas counties are under a flood watch. Argentina has advanced to the World Cup final after a stunning victory over England. The defending champions beat England in Atlanta, Georgia, 2-1. NPR's Jasmine Garst reports.
3: It was a game for the history books, with both teams playing equally hard and holding each other off until England scored during the second half in minute 55. Argentina then started attacking relentlessly, and as has been their style in recent games, staged a last-minute comeback. Enzo Fernandez scored at minute 85 as the game was nearing the end and equalized. Then, in the final minutes of play, Lautaro Martinez scored a header goal with an assist from superstar Lionel Messi. Argentina will face Spain in the final on Sunday in New Jersey. Spain's team has had a nearly flawless track record during this tournament. Jasmine Garst, NPR News.
0: And I'm Giles Snyder. This is NPR News.
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One of Aesop's fables has a couple of travelers worn out from the sun, seeking shade. They come upon a plane tree and rest beneath its large leaves. As they lie in the shade, they start to hate on it. They call it useless because it doesn't bear fruit. The tree takes offense. It says, "Ungrateful creatures, you lie here in my cooling shade, and yet you say I am useless. Thus ungratefully do men receive their blessings." The plane tree was much appreciated by Vincent van Gogh. He would paint in its shade. Here's a piece called Summer Evenings Under the Plane Trees by Bernard Andres.

The Chicago Harp Quartet, performing Under the Plane Trees from Summer Evenings by Bernard Anthuys. Coming up, the Butler's Symphony.

The household servant was often the first one blamed when anything went wrong or missing. It's kind of a thankless job. In this case, a butler did not get the blame, he got the credit. He was just singing his favorite Ukrainian folk songs at the estate where he worked, happened to belong to Peter Tchaikovsky's sister. Tchaikovsky happened to be visiting. Gave him the credit. It was classy of him.

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1: 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I've also got new music by Roger Eno. I'm John DiLiberto, and it's Ahead on Echoes from PRX.
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If you ask this composer what her music was like, her answer depends on who's asking. Sometimes she'll say that her music is like shashimi. It's made of chords and sequences and presented in their raw state. Caroline Shaw says that her music is vividly fresh and new, yet utterly familiar. This piece of music by Caroline Shaw is inspired by Haydn. And she loves how this music takes you to the other side of Alice's Looking Glass. This is En Track by Caroline Shaw. Our global encore recording tonight takes us to Zurich for a live performance recorded by the Academy of St. Martin in the Fields on April 4th of this year.

A careful audience, making sure that the performance is in fact complete. That applause is for the Academy of St. Martin in the Fields and conductor Tomo Keller. They performed music by Caroline Shaw called Entr'acte. It was tonight's global encore, recorded April 4th in Zurich. Every week around this time, we travel around the globe to hear live music. I'm Jalene Kahn, and it's always great to sit in the audience with you. From that live performance, we'll head next to solo piano music by Chopin.

Chopin played a lot of etudes when he trained as a pianist, and later he wrote a lot of his own. That etude, Chopin said, was his most beautiful melody. Tristesse, Chopin's Etude No. 3, performed by Boris Berezovsky on Music Through the Night.

When inspiration strikes, hopefully you have pen and paper nearby. Sir Edward Elgar always carried a notebook with him so that when inspiration struck, he could write something down. This was a piece of music where he went back to those notebooks and he borrowed a tune that he had scribbled down 4 years earlier. Edward Elgar's Introduction and Allegro, performed here by the English String Orchestra with conductor William Boughton.

When that music first premiered, it got a lukewarm response, but today it's considered a masterpiece by Sir Edward Elgar. Introduction and Allegro. William Boughton conducted the English String Orchestra on Music Through the Night. 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

0: the Netherlands Wind Ensemble with conductor Ado de Vart. That was a suite for 13 wind instruments, lucky number 13, by Richard Strauss on Music Through the Night. I'm Jalene Kahn. It's great to have you here as we enjoy these performances together. 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

If you're a musician, how do you feel about being on stage? Some people absolutely love it. They can't get enough of it. Some people prefer to play with an ensemble, and others are okay on their own. If you've ever gotten nervous about the prospect of a solo, you are not alone. Even world-class musicians who have played with the best orchestras get a little nervous about playing on their own. Clarinetist Janet Hilton has experienced that. More about how she channels those nerves to perform solo coming up in about 15 minutes.

Franz Joseph Haydn is a composer who's known for his contributions to the string quartet and to the symphony. But that's not all he did. He wrote a staggering amount of music during his career, including some piano trios. From Haydn, this is Piano Trio No. 32, performed by Trio Wanderer.

Piano Trio No. 32 by Franz Joseph Haydn, performed by Trio Wanderer on Music Through the Night. They get their stage name as an homage to Schubert and more widely German Romanticism, which often refers to the wandering traveler. I'm Jalene Kahn. I hope you're doing well tonight and enjoying these performances. Stick around and we'll hear a Bach Brandenburg Concerto, a great introduction to the Baroque period of classical music. That's coming up in about 20 minutes.

If you've ever gotten nervous about doing a solo or maybe doing some public speaking on your own, you're not alone. Even world-class musicians get nervous about the prospect of a solo or being on stage by themselves. A few years ago, when the BBC Proms asked clarinetist Janet Hilton to play a solo encore, she admits she was incredibly frightened. And she has had a wildly successful international career as a soloist. She'll shake off her nerves for this performance with the City of Birmingham Symphony Orchestra, clarinetist Janet Hilton with Clarinet Concerto No. 1 by Carl Maria von Weber.

Clarinet Concerto No. 1 by Carl Maria von Weber. Neeme Järvi conducted the City of Birmingham Symphony Orchestra, and the soloist was Janet Hilton on Music Through the Night. If you're new to classical music, this piece is a great introduction to the Baroque period of classical music, Bach's Brandenburg Concerto No. 1.

0: the CPE, Bach Chamber Orchestra, under conductor Peter Schreier, and J.S. Bach's Brandenburg Concerto No. 1.
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2: 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I'm Kerry Frumkin. 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
1: Genre. This crossover genre that combines the symphony and concerto was just starting to become popular in Mozart's time. And for Mozart, writing this was a pleasurable creative endeavor and a turning point in his career. We'll talk more about that when we hear the music coming up in less than a half an hour. Gustav Holst was a trombone player, and he wrote a little music for military band. This piece of music was the first and only piece he wrote for brass band, and we'll hear it performed here by North Texas Wind Symphony, a Moorside Suite by Gustav Holst.

Conductor Eugene Corporon leading the North Texas Wind Symphony with a Moorside Suite by Gustav Holst. That was a competition piece for brass band at one point, and Holst got to sit in the audience and hear 15 bands perform his music. It was something he thoroughly enjoyed. He was impressed and delighted with the performances. Coming up, we'll hear a piece of music that's a good example of a fusion or hybrid crossover genre from Mozart's time. That's in about 10 minutes.

The Loquat in Five Colors by Xiaogeng Yi. Dane Lam conducted the Royal Liverpool Philharmonic Orchestra on Music Through the Night. When Mozart was in his early 20s, he fled the confines of Salzburg and he relocated permanently to Vienna. This was during a time when this crossover genre, the Sinfonia Concertante, became popular. It combines the symphony and concerto, and for Mozart, writing this was a turning point in his career.

0: Sinfonia Concertante by Mozart. Nicholas Harnikor conducted the Vienna Philharmonic. They were joined by violinist Gidon Kramer and violist Kim Kashkashian on Music Through the Night. It's great to have your company as we enjoy these performances together. I'm Jalene Kahn. I hope you're doing well.
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2: 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I'm Steve Johnson. 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

0: At the time I transitioned, I realized that I had lived so much of my life in a kind of a public shame. I was ashamed of who I was. I was ashamed of who I wanted to be, of who I aspired to be, and very, very fearful of things. And at the time of transition, I realized I had no choice. If I wanted to keep playing the piano for people, I had to stand on the stage and be who I was in all my integrity and all my dignity, et cetera, and make no more apologies and stop play acting to be somebody that I was not.
1: That's pianist Sarah Davis Buechner, who came out as transgender in the late 1990s. And in doing that,

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So Am I by George Gershwin, performed by Sarah Davis Buchner on Music Through the Night. We'll hear some more American music on this next recording from James Price Johnson, who was born in the late 1800s, and he was a pioneer of stride piano. He was known as King of New York jazz piano through most of the 1930s. It was James Price

Johnson that invented the Charleston. And like many musicians of his time, he had classical training. In the 1930s, he wrote this symphony, which is full of jazz and blues influence. It's James Price Johnson's Harlem Symphony.

That piece of music takes you through a subway ride in New York City, April in Harlem, time in the nightclub, and at church. James Price Johnson's Harlem Symphony, written in the 1930s. We heard the ensemble Concordia, led by Maren Alsop, on Music Through the Night. It's really good to have your company tonight. I hope you're doing well. And if not, that is perfectly fine. Some nights are not great. Stick around and hopefully the music can work on changing that for you. That's exactly why we're here.

Free Variations and Finale by Gabrielle Pierney, performed by the Netherlands Harp Ensemble on Music Through the Night. This music started out not as music, but a newspaper comic strip. It was the inspiration for an opera. Czech composer Leoš Janáček wrote the music for The Cunning Fox. It's a story about a fox who's taken home by a human and raised with humans from the time she was a cub. The story unfolds with the suite from The Cunning Little Vixen by Leoš Janáček.

0: The Cunning Little Vixen Suite. Music from an opera that follows a cub who's raised by humans into adulthood and her eventual escape back into the wild. It's music by Leoš Janáček. Jiří Belolávek conducted the Czech Philharmonic Orchestra.
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3: Acting Attorney General Todd Blanche faces questions from the Senate Judiciary Committee. Blanche filled in for Pam Bondi since she left the Justice Department in April. And like Bondi, he used to be a lawyer for President Trump. His answers determine if senators will back him for the job permanently. Can he gain their support? That's on the next Morning Edition from NPR News.
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They command respect. They put an incredible amount of energy into a performance, usually without picking up an instrument. What is the role of a conductor with an ensemble? Coming up, American composer Joanne Falletta answers that question in about 15 minutes.

Live from NPR News in Washington, I'm Dave Mattingly. The U.S. continues to intensify its airstrikes against Iran amid the renewed naval blockade of Iranian ports. U.S. Central Command says American forces struck Iranian targets in multiple locations over the last 24 hours. They included daytime and nighttime strikes. Iranian command centers and missile and drone capabilities were among the sites hit to further reduce Iran's ability to attack commercial shipping in the Strait of Hormuz. NPR's Hadil

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1: With mediators. Hadil Alshalji, NPR News, Istanbul.
2: President Trump is once again threatening U.S. military strikes on Iran's power plants and bridges. Speaking to Fox News, the president said American forces would attack Iran's energy plants and bridges next week unless Iran returns to the negotiating table. Some abuse survivors of the late convicted sex offender Jeffrey Epstein are speaking out against Acting Attorney General Todd Blanche becoming the permanent AG. Blanche was on Capitol Hill yesterday testifying at his Senate confirmation hearing. Survivors say the Justice Department's handling of 3.5 million documents related to Epstein resulted in personal information being released, violating their privacy. NPR's Ava Berger says one survivor is scheduled to testify before lawmakers later today.
3: Survivors are frustrated that when the Justice Department released the files, it failed to redact some names and photos of them. It's one of the reasons they oppose Blanche's nomination to be the next U.S. Attorney General. Another is Blanche's meeting with convicted sex offender and Epstein co-conspirator Ghislaine Maxwell in 2025, which led to Maxwell being moved to a lower security prison. Survivor Danny Bensky spoke after Blanche's confirmation hearing on Wednesday.
4: His record has shown time and time again that he's prioritizing mitigating reputational harm over protecting American victims.
3: Bensky was 17 when she first met Epstein and will testify before lawmakers today. Ava Berger, NPR News.
2: The White House says President Trump plans to deliver a primetime speech tonight to discuss election issues less than 4 months before the November midterm elections. Wall Street futures are mixed this morning. Dow futures are up 26 points. This is NPR News from Washington. Heavy smoke from wildfires in Canada is causing hazy skies and air quality alerts today in more than a dozen states in the U.S. Extends from Minnesota to New England southward to Virginia. More than 800 fires are burning in Canada. Some of the largest are in West Central Ontario. The National Weather Service says unhealthy air quality will be an issue in some areas through the end of the week. Crews in the western U.S. continue battling dozens of large wildfires. Anaboico-Wyrock with member station KUOW says an ongoing drought in the Pacific Northwest is fueling the flames.
5: In the rangelands and forests of eastern Oregon and Washington state, something is ahead of schedule. Around this time of year, grasses, shrubs, and trees are usually green and full of moisture. That makes them hard to burn. But this year, they are much, much drier. In fact, conditions are more like mid-August than mid-July. That's because snowfall was at record lows in the Pacific Northwest this winter, and temperatures have been higher than normal. Wildfire experts are warning these conditions make it especially risky for serious wildfires, with more fuel than usual ready to burn. Scientists believe human-caused climate change is a primary driver of the increase in extreme and destructive wildfires around the globe. For NPR News, I'm Anna Boyko-Wyrock.
2: It'll be Argentina against Spain in Sunday's final of the Men's World Cup soccer tournament. Argentina beat England yesterday 2-1 with two late goals to advance to the championship. I'm Dave Mattingly in Washington.
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7: Coming up, we'll hear a piano trio by Beethoven. And American conductor Joanne Faletta will talk about what the role of a conductor is with an ensemble. This is music that Giacomo Puccini wrote while he was still a student. And the performance of the music was not a success, but that did not stop him from going on to be one of the most important figures in Italian opera, Preludio Sinfonico.

0: Preludio Sinfonico by Giacomo Puccini. Claudio Simone conducted the Monte Carlo National Opera Orchestra on Music Through the Night. 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Conductor Joanne Faletta has done what not many women have done. She has stood on the podium and conducted some of the best orchestras across the country and across the globe. What does she say the role of a conductor is?
1: Well, my role really is to establish a situation, to create a landscape where excellence can flourish, where these extraordinary musicians can be the way they are, can be free, can be individual, can be independent in a way, can be the musicians inside them.

There's not a lot known about that composer. We don't even know her first name. We do know that her career revolved around opera in 18th century France, Mademoiselle Duval. That was the suite from The Geniuses or Love's Characters Ballet, performed by the Women's Philharmonic under conductor Joanne Folletta.

This is a piano trio by Beethoven that is often called Variations on an Original Theme. It's performed here by the Weiss-Kaplan-Stumpf Trio.

Why bother coming up with a clever name for your ensemble when you have fun names? That was the Weiss Kaplan Stumpf Trio, the renowned trio made up of pianist Yale Weiss, violinist Mark Kaplan, and cellist Peter Stumpf. We heard them play Beethoven's piano trio called Variations on an Original Theme.

0: Introduction, Theme and Variations for Clarinet by Gioacchino Rossini. The Orpheus Chamber Orchestra was joined by clarinetist Charles Niedek on Music Through the Night. I'm Jalene Kahn. Thanks a lot for being here. I appreciate you listening with me.
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0: Live from NPR News in Washington, I'm Windsor Johnston. Acting Attorney General Todd Blanche returns to Capitol Hill today for a second day of testimony as he seeks Senate confirmation to lead the Justice Department. NPR's Carrie Johnson reports Blanche on Wednesday faced pointed questions from members of both parties about his independence and his relationship with President Trump.
1: Blanche worked as Trump's personal lawyer for a couple years. He defended Trump in cases that involve election interference, classified documents, and Democrats say he's still serving Donald Trump instead of the Constitution. Then, under questioning, Blanche seemed to make a slip of the tongue. Here he is being questioned by Republican Senator John Kennedy of Louisiana.
2: Are you and President Trump friends?
3: I'm his lawyer, was his lawyer, and now I'm the Deputy Attorney General.
1: Blanche went on to say he's not a yes man and that his time defending Trump should not define his long career.
0: That's NPR's Carrie Johnson reporting. Iran has released an American woman who had been unable to leave the country for the past year and a half. NPR's Michelle Kellerman reports.
4: 53-year-old Dana Karari runs a nonprofit organization that helps

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1: Making it happen. Michelle Kellerman, NPR News, Washington.
2: At least a dozen Democrats in Maine are seeking their party's nomination to take on Republican Senator Susan Collins this fall. Kevin Miller with Maine Public reports the field is rushing to reset after former nominee Graham Plattner dropped out of the race.
3: The list of candidates who filed papers by Wednesday's deadline includes several names familiar to Democratic voters. For instance, three of the contenders, former State Senate President Troy Jackson, Maine Secretary of State Shenna Bellows, and former Maine CDC Director Nirav Shah, competed in last month's gubernatorial primary. Plattner lost the support of state and national party leaders after a former romantic partner accused him of raping her 5 years ago. He strongly denied the allegations, but withdrew last week. The Maine Democratic Party is now under intense pressure from Plattner's large and mobilized base of supporters to choose a replacement with the same populist, progressive agenda. The new nominee will be chosen on July 25th. For NPR News, I'm Kevin Miller.
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5: Hi, I'm Brenda Tremblay. Glad to be with you on this early Thursday. It's 6:04 and the sun came up behind that haze about 20 minutes ago. It's in the 60s across the region, 66 in Batavia and 68 in Rochester. And we still have that hazy smoke from wildfires in Canada drifting across western central New York and much of the Northeast. It will diminish the air quality today and potentially affect health of those, especially who are vulnerable with asthma and heart conditions. We are expecting that yellowish gray haze and an air quality health advisory for the foreseeable future. Right now, the AQI is 174, and that is in the red. And that means that it's unhealthy for pretty much everyone. Officials say if you can avoid strenuous outdoor activities and consider if you have plans to be outdoors, maybe moving them indoors. Other than that, it's going to be hazy and cooler than it was yesterday with smoke in the air and 82 degrees for a high. I'm glad you are up early. I hope you are well and safe on this Thursday, July 16th.

Smoke Gets in Your Eyes. Classic tune by Jerome Kern. Played there by harmonica virtuoso Tommy Riley with pianist James Moody. We have some more smoky music this morning. We'll pretend we're living on Mars here from The Planets by Gustav Holst. You'll hear something old, something new, Comedy of Errors in works by Vivaldi, Mazzoli, and Cecile Coles this morning. And the Daily Mystery piece is coming your way, our exploration of dreams in music in about half an hour. Manfred Ahonik leads the Pittsburgh Symphony Orchestra with a Larghetto for Orchestra by James McMillan. It's 6:09. Good morning.

0: If that seemed familiar to you, you're right. That was an orchestration of the Miserere, piece of music, a penitential psalm, usually heard during Lent. Miserere, May Deus have mercy on me. And it was James McMillan's orchestration of a work he wrote for the 16 back in 2009. Manfred Honeck gave the world premiere in 2017, and we heard Maestro Honeck leading the Pittsburgh Symphony Orchestra in that Larghetto for Orchestra by Scottish composer James McMillan on WXXI Classical. It is 6:24. I'm Brenda Tremblay. Happy you are listening to music with me on this very weird morning. We've got kind of that orange sky, and the New York State Department of Environmental Conservation has again issued an air quality health advisory for fine particulates until midnight tonight. That might be extended. So air quality levels in outdoors conditions are predicted to be greater than 195 for fine particulates. In other words, there's a lot of smoke in the air. 195 is a pretty high number, but we're almost there at 174. So we've probably heard these warnings already, but especially if you have breathing issues, like my husband, he has asthma, so you can feel it for sure. And even if you don't have health issues, you may notice your eyes stinging a little bit, and it just smells like smoke. Fortunately, we've got lots of music to distract us and a fun event coming your way live from WXXI around noon.
1: 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I'm Steve Johnson. Hope to see you there Thursday, July 16th at noon on WXXI Classical.
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0: I Solisti Italiani plays a Concerto Grosso by Arcangelo Corelli.

0: I Solisti Italiani played a concerto grosso by Arcangelo Corelli on WXXI Classical. It's 6:36 and just about time for the Daily Mystery Piece.
1: Hola, I am composer Elvio Barinari, your host for Fiesta. 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
0: Your Fiesta tonight at 10 o'clock after a concert from the Ravinia Festival and the Chicago Symphony Orchestra. Well, thanks so much to Gary. I get a lot of wonderful suggestions for mystery themes, and Gary suggested a theme of dreams. So we've been hearing all this dreamy music or dream-inspired music this week, including on Monday, A Midsummer Night's Dream by Felix Mendelssohn. On Tuesday, we heard that grotesque witch's dance from the Symphonie Fantastique by Hector Berlioz. And yesterday, you heard this mystery, dream-enhanced piece that was inspired by a dream a composer had in Italy around 1740. In his dream, he imagined he saw the devil playing the best violin solo he had ever heard in his life. He woke up, scrambled to write it down, and made actually a considerable, amount of money and success going around and talking about this dream and playing this Devil's Trill violin sonata by Giuseppe Tartini. This is supposedly music that came to the composer in a dream from the devil himself. We heard Gil Shaham playing the Devil's Trill by Tartini yesterday with Jonathan Feldman at the piano. That was our mystery for yesterday. We'll get to today's mystery in just a moment.

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2: Well, here's your mystery for today. Again, our theme, dreams, and maybe some unsettling nightmares. But today is a nice dream. This piece of music you are about to hear is inspired by a poem from 1876. And the poem imagines this guy waking up in the woods. He's a mythological creature, half man, he's half goat. So he wakes up from this nap and he's in the forest and it's sunlit with dappled light. He's in the Mediterranean somewhere and he has had this wonderful dream about encountering a pair of amorous nymphs. And like you and I would do, he tries to remember all the details of this dream. And the afternoon grows warmer and he gets sleepier and sleepier. And so he falls back to sleep, hoping to resume his lovely dream. So that's the poem. And here's the music it inspired. Do you recognize this?

That was your daily mystery piece based on a dreamy poem written in 1876. The poem imagines a mythological creature, a half goat, half man, waking up in the forest. He's just had the most pleasant dream, and he lies there groggily trying to recall all the details, as you and I would do, right, if you have a nice dream. And then he finally drifts back off to sleep, and, the light continues to ruffle the leaves, and he's hoping, really, to resume his dream. The poem from the mid-19th century inspired the composer, fill in the blank, to write that mystery piece, which is called... Right? Find out if you are right tomorrow around this time when we continue our series on dreams in music here on Classical 91.5. Well, you're not dreaming. We are still having this hazy smoke in the air. Widespread smoke aloft is going to create very unhealthy conditions today. It's going to be rather warm, less humid, with a high around 84 degrees, and we do have an air quality health advisory until midnight. More dreamy music now. This is Missy Mazzoli's work, Isabel Eberhardt Dreams of Pianos. And the composer explains that Isabel was an explorer and writer who abandoned her comfortable aristocratic life for a nomad's existence in North Africa. And in this piece, she dreams of pianos. The Missy Mazzoli says she imagines Isabel riding on horseback through the desert, lost in thought, remembering sounds and sensations of her old life. Jessica Johnson plays Isabel Eberhardt, Dreams of Pianos by Missy Mazzoli.

0: That was music by Missy Mazzoli. Isabel Everhart Dreams of Pianos, played by Jessica Johnson on WXXO FM and HD1 Rochester and WXXY FM Houghton. Coming up after the news, we'll hear about a musical superstar. It's 7:01.
1: Live from NPR News in Washington, I'm Windsor Johnston. The United States has expanded its strikes on Iran, hitting targets farther north and firing on a ship accused of trying to breach the U.S. naval blockade. Tehran retaliated before dawn today with missile and drone attacks aimed at Bahrain, Jordan, and Kuwait. Israel says its military will continue to occupy areas in Lebanon, Syria, and Gaza. NPR's Emily Fang reports from Tel Aviv.
2: In a Thursday statement from his office, Israel's defense minister, Israel Katz, said he told U.S. Defense Secretary Pete Hegseth that Israel, quote, never asked the United States to defend our borders for us, and he said Israel would maintain a security presence in Syria, Lebanon, and Gaza. Katz's statement followed reports from media outlet Axios this week that President Trump had called Israel's Prime Minister Benjamin Netanyahu and urged him to remove Israeli troops from territory seized in Syria and Lebanon. Netanyahu has said he will travel to the U.S. next week to attend the late Senator Lindsey Graham's funeral, but the White House has not confirmed a meeting with him. The White House has invited Lebanon's president, however, following U.S. brokered talks in Italy between Lebanon and Israel, which ended on Wednesday. Emily Fang, NPR News, Tel Aviv.
1: President Trump's nominee for Director of National Intelligence faced a tough round of questioning on Capitol Hill yesterday. During his confirmation hearing, Jay Clayton was repeatedly pressed over Trump's repeated false claims of widespread election fraud in 2020. NPR's Greg Myrie reports.
3: Democrats on the Senate Intelligence Committee repeatedly asked Clayton straight up who won the 2020 election. And so after several go-rounds with senators along these lines, the tone escalated as Georgia Democrat John Ossoff kept pressing Clayton.
4: Who won the 2020 election?
5: Like I said, I'm not going to get into that with you.
4: But you do have an obligation to be honest and forthright with the committee.
5: Is anything that I just said not honest or forthright?
4: Yes, you're

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1: 20.29 inches. The expected rainfall during this rainstorm is expected to be more than 30 inches.
2: So far, 75 people have been rescued, mostly from stranded motorists. I'm Blaze Ganey in Austin.
3: This is NPR.
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5: I'm Brenda Tremblay, glad to be with you at 7:04. Believe it or not, right now it is mostly sunny, but we can't see the sun because of that hazy smoke drifting across the region from Canadian wildfires. It's going to be mostly sunny, air quotes, with a high near 82. The New York State Department of Environmental Conservation in Albany has issued an air quality health advisory for fine particulates, aka smoke, until midnight tonight. They say the dangerous levels are going to persist throughout the day in the 190s for the AQI. It just means it's very smoky. Right now we're at 177, which is in the red, if you're familiar with this new metric. Basically, everyone should avoid some strenuous outdoor activities today. And if you had plans to do something outdoors, maybe try to move things indoors if you can. Just like humans, birds and other wildlife can suffer respiratory distress when they breathe polluted air. And on a day like today, when the quality is compromised, you can help scientists understand how it affects wildlife health and behavior. Olivia Sanderfoot is an ornithologist at Cornell University. This is her area of study, and she relies on the public to help her make observations.
6: I've had folks tell me that birds are feeding like crazy at their feeders, and I've also had folks say that they just don't see any birds at their feeders. And all of those observations together are telling us a story about how birds are responding in real time to fire and smoke disturbance.
5: If you want to participate in her work, there's a link to a bird observation questionnaire in a story at WXXINews.org. Sanderfoot says one way you can help birds and other wildlife is to provide access to fresh water if you feel like you can venture outdoors safely. And thanks to my colleague Beth Adams for following up on how birds and creatures are affected by the smoke. We'll begin this new hour of music together with a comedy overture by William Walton,

0: We've been listening to music by William Walton, the Scapino Comedy Overture, with the London Philharmonic Orchestra led by Bryden Thompson. Well, here's something on a much smaller scale next, and on improv by Gabriella Montero in about 20 minutes. There's some Bach coming your way in about 15 minutes here on Classical 91.5.
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0: We're going to learn about a musical superstar born on this day, a remarkable violinist and composer named Eugene Ysaye. Here's some of his music. This is his third sonata for Enesco, played by violinist Hilary Hahn.

Violinist Hilary Hahn playing the Ballad for Enesco by Izai on WXXI Classical. And for more about this musical superstar,

This is the Composer's Datebook for July 16th. I'm John Burge. Today, we note the birthday of a remarkable composer, conductor, and virtuoso violinist, Eugène Ysaÿe, born in Liège, Belgium, on today's date in 1858. After studies with two famous violin composers of his day, Henryk Wieniawski of Poland and his Belgian compatriot Henri Vieuxtemps, Eugène Ysaÿe was soon touring Europe and Russia as a star performer himself. In 1886, when the 28-year-old Ysaÿe married, the great Belgian composer César Franck presented the young couple with a violin sonata as a wedding present. That same year, Ysaÿe founded a famous string quartet, and in 1893 it was the Ysaÿe Quartet that gave the premiere of Claude Debussy's string quartet, a work its composer dedicated to the ensemble in admiration. In 1918, Ysaÿe made his American debut as a conductor with the Cincinnati Symphony and made such a great impression there that he remained as music director of the Cincinnati Symphony from 1918 to 1922. As a composer, Ysaÿe wrote 8 concertos and a famous set of 6 solo sonatas for the violin. He died at the age of 72 in 1931. And in 1937, Queen Elizabeth of Belgium inaugurated the annual Eugène Ysaÿe International Prize for promising young violinists. Composer's Datebook is produced by APM, American Public Media, in conjunction with the American Composers Forum, reminding you that all music was once new.

0: Sirens of the Ball, themes from The Merry Widow by Franz Lehár, with that performance from the Cincinnati Pops Orchestra conducted by Eric Kunzel on WXXI Classical. Tomorrow on the Datebook, you and I will get a very brief sketch of the history of the Vienna Philharmonic Orchestra.
1: Next on Summer in Studio E, we hear selections from Finger Lakes Opera's 2026 Summer Festival. Tune in to hear about their upcoming performances of Glory Denied by Tom Ciappullo and Mozart's Marriage of Figaro, with selections sung for us by a few of the cast members. I'm Steve Johnson. Hope to see you there Thursday, July 16th at noon on WXXI Classical.
0: That's coming up today. So exciting to have live music again here in the studios of WXXI for you. Well, good morning. I hope you are well. I hope you got a good night's sleep and are not too impacted by the really awful conditions outside. I'll just say that out loud. Yesterday around this time, we woke up to an air quality rating of 55 AQI, looking at pollutants in the air. That number has soared to 177, which is in the red if you track the government website Air Now. They have a color coding. So yesterday we were in the yellow. Today we are in the red. And that means that pretty much everyone is going to be affected by this smoke in the air because of Canadian wildfires. And doesn't it blow your mind to think about how big those fires must be, right? I mean, there's a campfire and then there's this out your window. So, you know, you've probably heard this is a good day to think of all the emails you haven't returned yet. Start that novel, stay indoors, go to the library. And if you are outside, maybe avoid training for your marathon today. Stay indoors and stay healthy. Even the most healthy people are going to be affected by all the smoke in the air today. It's going to warm up to about 82 degrees. And believe it or not, right now across Western and Central New York, it is mostly sunny. We just can't see it. Let's listen now to some music of Johann Sebastian Bach. This is a canon from the musical offering performed by the ensemble Sonari.

The Ensemble Sonari, playing a canon from a musical offering by Johann Sebastian Bach on WXXI Classical. It's 7:45. Listen now to an improvisation on Paco Bell's canon by Gabriele Montero, played by the composer.

0: Gabriela Montero's improvisation on Paco Bell's Canon in D. We heard the composer at the piano there on Classical 91.5. Next, we'll hear some dramatic music by Sibelius. I'm Brenda Tremblay, and a very warm welcome to you if you're just switching on 91.5 or streaming at WXXIClassical.org. If you're streaming from out of town, you are missing some really weird weather. We have this haze of smoke hovering over Rochester and much of the Northeast, making it particularly dangerous for certain people with respiratory issues. Our AirNow rating right now at airnow.gov, a government website, is in the red, unhealthy, 177. We were at 55 particles, however they measure it, yesterday. But today, it's much worse, you may notice. Last night, I went to the mall, of all places, and walked around, and I wasn't the only one with that idea to stay indoors, even for exercise. Today might be a good day to spend time indoors. It's going to be hazy, with a high near 82 degrees, and that smoke advisory, the air quality alert from officials, is on through midnight tonight, if they don't extend it. Traffic is zipping along, no problem this morning, and we've got music of Sibelius to enjoy together next.
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2: Hi, this is Bill McLaughlin inviting you to explore masterpieces from Bruckner, Mahler, and Sir Edward Elgar. 22 symphonies between the three of them, and all the more remarkable since Bruckner was in his 40s before he composed this first, and Elgar had just turned 50. Wonderful, vivid, colorful pieces from the height of the Romantic period. 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
0: It's tonight at 7. Well, here is Finlandia by Jean Sibelius, played here by the Buffalo Philharmonic Orchestra, led by Joanne Folletta.

0: Finlandia by Jean Sibelius. We heard the Buffalo Philharmonic Orchestra, Joanne Fulena, conducting on WXXI Classical, where coming up in about 20 minutes, you and I will be able to pretend we are living on Mars, the red planet. I've pulled out some of Gustav Holst's music for us this morning, just to, you know, might as well enjoy the weirdness after the news that's coming up at around 8:20 this morning. And we've got something for Pokemon fans to enjoy together right after the headlines in just a few minutes here on WXXO FM and HD1 Rochester, WXXY FM Houghton.
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3: A woman is having a fling with a younger man who gets sent by an older man to deliver a rose to a young woman. 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
0: It's coming up at 10 o'clock this morning. Right now it's a minute past 8 and time for these headlines.
4: Live from NPR News in Washington, I'm Windsor Johnston. President Trump is set to deliver a primetime address tonight that he says will focus in part on elections. The speech could include information related to the 2020 election, which Trump falsely claimed he won. The speech comes as the president pushes Republicans to pass new federal voting restrictions ahead of the November midterm elections. The U.S. continues to intensify its airstrikes against Iran. NPR's Hadil Al-Shalchi reports American forces struck Iranian targets in multiple locations over the last 24 hours.
5: The U.S. military said it struck an unladen oil tanker attempting to sail toward an Iranian port in the Arabian Gulf. It said the ship ignored warnings and violated the U.S. blockade. There was no immediate comment from Iran. U.S. Central Command also said it has been redirecting compliant commercial vessels through the Strait of Hormuz. The U.S. intensified its attacks on Iranian military targets for a fifth day, and Iran responded by targeting U.S. bases in the Gulf and Jordan. The status of the ceasefire talks is currently unknown, but Iranian diplomats said they have been in contact with mediators. Hadil Al-Shalchi, NPR News, Istanbul.
4: Delegations from 65 countries are gathering at the State Department today for a counterterrorism conference. NPR's Michelle Kellerman reports the Trump administration is using the meeting to press governments to confront left-wing political violence.
6: The State Department says Secretary Rubio will use his speech to describe far-left political terrorism as a, quote, real and transnational threat that is resurging. He calls it, quote, a unique evil rooted in a deep resentment towards civilization. While many in Europe have raised concerns about right-wing political violence, an official in Rubio's department tells reporters that countries have a handle on that and says countries have a blind spot when it comes to violence from the far left. Michelle Kellerman, NPR News, the State Department.
4: Senators are reacting to Acting Attorney General Todd Blanche's testimony after a rocky confirmation hearing on Capitol Hill yesterday. Democratic Senator Cory Booker tells NPR that Blanche is using the department to protect President Trump and pursue his perceived enemies.
7: Using his office to go after Donald Trump's perceived enemies, like Jim Comey, for putting seashells in the sand and shapes. All of these things are painting a picture of somebody that is not pursuing justice, but is using the justice system as a shield to protect Donald Trump and as a sword to go after his enemies.

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1: Too, and it's that widespread smoke that is obscuring the sun. Our region remains under an air quality health advisory until midnight, especially for older adults, young children, teens, those with heart disease, asthma, and any other kind of health condition have the highest risk of being affected by this particulate matter. Right now, there's an AQI rating of 154 for Rochester. We're in a little pocket of better conditions in the Finger Lakes. It's in the 170s, and some say we're going to get into the 190s before that smoke starts to clear. It's much worse right now over Toronto. They are in the danger zone if you look at the airnow.gov site. So all of that is to say, do take care on this Thursday, July 16th. Might be a good day to stay indoors.

Town by Junichi Masuda, with music from Pokemon Red, played by Ray Chen with the Royal Philharmonic Orchestra, led by Christian Machalaru. You and I will have a chance to pretend we're living on Mars today. Oh, we're going to hear One of the Planets by Gustav Holst, and we'll jump right back into music. Here's a concerto for two violins by Antonio Vivaldi, featuring members of Collegium Musicum and a violinist and conductor, Simon Standage.

in the video game Pokemon, there's this landscape called Pallet Town. It has dirt trails and wide open grassy fields. And we just heard the theme music for Pallet.

0: Simon Standage with Collegium Musicum and a concerto for two violins by Antonio Vivaldi on WXXI Classical. Good morning, it's 8:22.
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0: Hard to believe 60 years ago, a PBS station went on. Tonight, you can see some British mysteries or watch Passport, of course, on demand. I just finished the last final season of the mystery series Grandchester, and it was really beautifully done. There was a moment where I was going to give up, and about midway through the season, it just seemed like the main character had reached such a low point, and I stuck with it, and it's really good. So you pick your favorite thing to watch, and via Passport, you can watch on demand on your own time. You'll hear about some of your options for choosing live music tonight. 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
0: We'll hear the Figaro Variations by Mario Castelnuovo Tedesco. These are inspired by Mozart and played for us by Maria Kliegel with pianist Nina Tichmann.

0: The Figaro Variations by Mario Castelnuovo Tedesco. Oh, we heard that Mozart-inspired music played there by cellist Maria Kliegel with pianist Nina Tichman.
1: Next on Summer in Studio E, we hear selections from Finger Lakes Opera's 2026 Summer Festival. Tune in to hear about their upcoming performances of Glory Denied by Tom Ciappullo and Mozart's Marriage of Figaro, with selections sung for us by a few of the cast members. I'm Steve Johnson. Hope to see you there Thursday, July 16th at noon on WXXI Classical.
0: That is happening today at lunchtime, and that will, I think, be available on demand if you have plans today. I'm Brenda Tremblay, and a very warm welcome to you if you've just joined us. 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If you're in the Western New York region, you know that it's very hazy out there. I've been checking the air quality government website, airnow.gov. Have you seen it? airnow.gov. So normally I don't even look because it's so beautiful and green and clear across the region. But because of Canadian wildfires, obviously it's a bit hazy. Right now it is mostly sunny in Rochester. Yeah. So right now also the air pollution monitor just jumped up a few notches. It was around 150 and I just refreshed. It's 161, which means that it's a little unsafe, especially if you have any kind of breathing issues. You might want to stay indoors. And I have to credit Rochester meteorologist Scott Hetzko with suggesting that in this circumstance, we can all pretend we're on Mars today. Or maybe Tatooine, that desert world from Star Wars that's all yellow and has the yellow-orange sky from the ground. So let's pretend we're on Mars. Let's listen to, together, Mars from The Planets by Gustav Holst. Promise me, if you're driving, you're not going to like hit the gas pedal as we listen to this fairly frenetic and relentless piece of music played here by the Berlin Philharmonic Orchestra.

0: Mars from the Planets by Gustav Holst. We've been listening to the Berlin Philharmonic Orchestra in that recording led by Herbert von Karajan.
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0: It's 8:41, and mentioning one more time, our air quality index is in the upper 100s right now. It's much worse in Detroit right now. They are off the scale with that AQI reading in the 500s. It's in the 700s in some spots. Whole populations of parts of the Midwest are being told to just stay indoors. It's not healthy. Toronto is also looking pretty smoky right now. They're reading 400 in Oakville, Ontario, across the lake. And again, here in Rochester, we're up to about 170 for the AQI reading. All of that is to say it is smoky. Whether or not things happening outdoors will happen outdoors is still a big question mark. But right now on our calendar, the Rochester Philharmonic Orchestra is going to be playing this evening at Bristol Mountain, opening the gates at 5:30 for kids events, including a musical petting instrument zoo tonight at 5:30 with family-friendly activities. It's free, pay what you want. Food trucks will be available, and then the RPO is scheduled to play at 7:30 at Bristol Mountain tonight, with more at rpo.org. If that changes, if this is not happening outdoors, we will be the first to let you know. The Taming of the Shrew, Shakespeare in the Park tonight, 8 o'clock, is still happening, as far as I know, at Highland Park Bowl. Also a free and very different approach to Shakespeare's comedy, set in 2015, The Taming of the Shrew. And other events, too, still scheduled to be in outdoors. The Brockport Serenades is welcoming the band Big Mike and the Motivators, high-energy music at the Welcome Center on the Erie Canal in Brockport, 7 o'clock tonight. If that's moved indoors, we will let you know. They have an indoor location just a couple of blocks away from that. Same thing with the Gazebo Concert Series. That's happening in Fairport tonight, 7 o'clock at the Kennelly Park Gazebo. And Hochstein at High Falls, as far as I know, is still on outdoors at the beautiful Granite Mills Park with the Debbie Kendrick Project at 12:10 at lunchtime, and that is free.

That was Rejoice by Rosephanie Powell. We heard the Baltimore Choral Arts Orchestra on the chorus there led by Tom Hall. If you find yourself kind of dancing a little bit, you might want to go contra dancing tonight in the air-conditioned Rose Room in the South Wedge with live music, Sister Haggis. Everybody's welcome. You don't need to know how to do it. You don't need a partner. You don't need a dress or anything fancy. Just go with a spirit of adventure at 7:30. They give an introduction to contra dancing at 7, and it's lots of fun, with more at cdrochester.org. There's a new play on at the Muck tonight at 7:30. It's The House of Hands, Hymns of a New Dawn, an epic saga of star-crossed love. And you can read more about that 7:30 play at muccc.org. And over at the Little Cafe, the Spring Chickens, three singer-songwriters, Connie Deming, Scott Regan, and Steve Piper, are playing and talking and laughing and joking and singing in the cafe tonight at 7 o'clock. I have a couple more suggestions for you after we listen to the overture from The Comedy of Errors by Cecile Coles, played here by the BBC Scottish Symphony Orchestra, led by Martin Brabbins.

0: Comedy of Errors, an overture by Cecile Coles, played by the BBC Scottish Symphony Orchestra, led by Martin Bravins, on WXXO FM and HD1 Rochester, WXXY FM Houghton, streaming at WXXIClassical.org, easy to take with you with the WXXI app, and coming out of a smart speaker, if you've got one, just tell it to play WXXI Classical. Coming up, we've got some music for hazy conditions with Chelsea Chen and William Dawson at his most expansive. The Negro Folk Symphony is coming your way in a recent recording from the Philadelphia Orchestra. I'm Brenda Tremblay. I promised you a couple more options for you. I know some in terms of spending your time this evening looking at the calendar. Some folks are very excited about a special screening at the Dryden this evening. They're showing Hidden Figures. And the special part is that they'll be having a special guest, one of the stars. Octavia Spencer will be there for that screening with a conversation honoring her. She's about to receive the George Eastman Award. That's happening at 8 o'clock this evening at the Dryden Theater. Octavia Spencer, welcome to Rochester, if she's here yet. And you can see Hidden Figures tonight at the Dryden. And there are still tickets available with more at eastman.org. If you love film music, over at the Kilburn Hall this evening, Jonathan Allenhoff is conducting a studio orchestra in Kilburn Hall with music from K-pop Demon Hunters and the Titanic. Lots of Jonathan's own arrangements. He's a wonderful arranger and conductor. You'll hear music from La La Land and the Katina Band from Star Wars tonight as well. That's all happening, a free concert in Kilburn Hall with the Summer Studio Orchestra, a Hollywood celebration at the Eastman School of Music tonight.
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2: Live from NPR News in Washington, I'm Windsor Johnston. President Trump has formally notified Congress that the United States is again at war with Iran. The White House says the notice starts a new 60-day period for military action without congressional approval. With the midterms approaching, the president may face a more immediate test from voters. NPR's Franco Ordonez says much will depend on what happens next.
3: If these new strikes actually kind of break the regime, if the Strait of Hormuz actually opens and gas prices drop down, then actually maybe the political implications could be kind of good for the president. But if fighting continues, you know, next week and beyond that, and energy prices continue to rise, then obviously that would not be good for the president or for Republicans for that matter.
2: That's NPR's Franco Ordonez reporting. Some abuse survivors of Jeffrey Epstein are speaking out against the nomination of Todd Blanche for Attorney General. They say the Justice Department's release of Epstein-related files exposed personal information and violated their privacy. NPR's Ava Berger reports one survivor will testify before lawmakers today.
4: Survivors are frustrated that when the Justice Department released the files, it failed to redact some names and photos of them. It's one of the reasons they oppose Blanche's nomination to be the next U.S. Attorney General. Another is Blanche's meeting with convicted sex offender and Epstein co-conspirator Ghislaine Maxwell in 2025, which led to Maxwell being moved to a lower security prison. Survivor Danny Bensky spoke after Blanche's confirmation hearing on Wednesday.
5: His record has shown time and time again that he's prioritizing mitigating reputational harm over protecting American victims.
4: Bensky was 17 when she first met Epstein and will testify before lawmakers today. Ava Berger, NPR News.
2: The American Civil Liberties Union has released a new study that documents widespread use of force among federal immigration officers. NPR's Meg Anderson reports recent fatal shootings in Texas and Maine have brought renewed scrutiny about the agency's tactics.
6: The ACLU analyzed 1,200 incidents involving ICE officers or law enforcement working with ICE across 8 states in 2025. Nearly a third of the immigration enforcement operations they studied involved the use of force, including hundreds in which officers used rubber bullets, tasers, and chemical irritants. Noreen Shaw is one of the authors of the ACLU report.
7: I think with use of force, you're seeing the threat of using force and actually using it become the default tool for immigration enforcement agents.
6: In a statement, ICE told NPR it will not discuss law enforcement tactics, but that the agency is always evaluating its procedures to keep its officers safe. Meg Anderson, NPR News.
2: This is NPR.
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0: This is WXXI Classical. We've got very hazy sunshine across western and central New York and an air quality alert in effect until midnight from the National Weather Service and the New York State Department of Environmental Conservation. The apart-

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1: Music for A Hazy Moon with cellist, violinist Louis Wong and organist Chelsea Chen.

was a piece called Hazy Moon by Teichi Okano. We heard cellist, or rather, I keep saying that, violinist Louis Wong with organist Chelsea Chen on WXXI Classical. If you can, just leave whatever you're listening to on all day. It's going to be such a wonderful day of music. PT is offering us a performance of waltzes from Die Rosenkavalier. At noon, we have a live performance for you. Our Summer in Studio E series continues with Steve Johnson welcoming singers and members of Finger Lakes Opera today in live performances for you at noon. Kirsten Brown will be joining us at 1 o'clock, taking us through the afternoon, and then the excellent Joshua Bassett will be your host at 4, taking us into the evening with Exploring Music and a concert from Chicago. So you might as well just keep listening, you know, as you go about your routine, whether you're listening at 91.5 FM or streaming at WXXIClassical.org. 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
0: Turn now to music by William Dawson. If you're a chorister, you've probably sung his wonderful arrangements of symphonies, or rather of spirituals. William Dawson was a fantastic arranger and, offered a lot of wonderful choral pieces, but he also wrote a symphony he called the Folk Symphony, where he wove in folk songs into this symphony that was premiered back in the 1930s. Here is the Philadelphia Orchestra in a more recent recording with Yannick Nezet-Séguin conducting the Negro Folk Symphony by William Dawson.

0: You've been hearing the Philadelphia Orchestra recorded live in concert, playing the Negro Folk Symphony by William Dawson, conducted there by Yannick Nézet-Séguin. I'm Brenda Tremblay. We have so much to look forward to throughout the day today, including a live performance for you from Finger Lakes Opera.
1: 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I'm Steve Johnson. Hope to see you there Thursday, July 16th at noon on WXXI Classical.
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0: That was cornet player Philip McCann playing the solo from The Marriage of Figaro. I don't know anymore who I am. We heard the Black Dyke Mills Band with music of Mozart, conducted by Peter Parks. And there is more Mozart coming your way on Summer in Studio E, live today at noon with Steve Johnson, as you heard just a moment ago. Then Kirsten Brown will be hosting starting at 1 o'clock for you. And then Joshua Bassett will be stepping in for Mona at 4 o'clock. We're off to Chicago tonight for a concert from the Ravinia Festival starting at 8 o'clock. So whatever you're listening to, whether it's 91.5 FM, 90.3 streaming at WXXIClassical.org, taking the app with you in a safe place to walk on this smoky day. 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
0: Today you can hear a conversation with Assemblymember Andrea Bailey about the upcoming New York State budget and what that means for spending at the state level. And you can ask questions as well. That'll be followed by one of Evan's favorite conversations in the last few years, one this time with a Russian dissident released in a 2024 prison swap. He visited Rochester and told his story, and that's at 1 o'clock. You may have noticed it's a little smoky. It is technically mostly sunny right now across western and central New York, but we have those wildfires in Ontario and smoke wafting across much of the Northeast. It's really smoky in Toronto and Detroit. Their AQI rating, the air quality rating there, is in the 5 to 700 range. They're just telling people to stay indoors. And some experts would tell you to stay indoors right now as well. Our current air quality rating, 178. That is in the red, if you're familiar with this resource, airnow.gov. It's going to be warm with a high around 82. I'll see you tomorrow, I hope. Thank you, as always, for listening. It's 10 o'clock. Stay safe.
2: On the way this hour, a performance from an institution whose aim is to prepare young string players in every way for a life in music. The program was founded by American violinist Robert McDuffie with the idea that learning music itself is, of course, necessary, but no longer sufficient for today's up-and-comers. The McDuffie Center for Strings focuses on music and on marketing, business law, fundraising, public speaking. From APM, American Public Media, this is Performance Today. I'm Valerie Kaler. Ahead, an ensemble that puts those young string players side by side with professionals from the Atlanta Symphony, the Macon-Mercer Symphony, with a concerto by Christopher Schmitz. Also ahead, an irresistibly janky waltz by Dmitri Shostakovich. You know, even in music Shostakovich wrote when he was very young, you can still hear that acerbic comedy. And you can also hear the way he sprinkled traditional harmony with dissonance. Here's an example. The Fantastic Dances, music Shostakovich wrote when he was 15.

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1: 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From APM, American Public Media, this is Performance Today. I'm Valerie Kaler. Glad to have you along for today's musical adventures and discoveries. When the Spoleto USA Chamber Music Series began in 1977, pianist Charles Wadsworth would introduce every single piece of music with a few words on stage. It's not so unusual today, but in 1977, it broke some unwritten rules about the formality of the concert experience. But for Wadsworth, talking to the audience turned out to be great. He once said, quote, "I noticed that once people could relax physically and emotionally, they would become very open to the music. It was because they were not intimidated by the experience, and that has become a guiding principle." Wadsworth became famous for his friendly, folksy, down-to-earth, and yet highly intelligent commentary from stage. He retired in 2009 and passed away just last year, the age of 96. But the tradition he established, warm, spoken introductions for every piece of music, that continues to this day. Here's clarinetist Todd Palmer introducing his own arrangement of music from the ballet The Two Pigeons by André Messager.
2: The story of the ballet is a story of two young lovers, and their love is symbolized by a pair of pigeons that light outside their Parisian garret window. Now, you know, pigeons mate for life, and it's very lovely and very charming. It may not be Swan Lake, but I hope you like enough that you may think differently the next time you gaze upon those dirty little birds.

French composer André Messager wrote that music in 1886 for his ballet, The Two Pigeons. We just heard the final movement, A Theme and Variations. That concert was at Spoleto Festival USA in Charleston, South Carolina. Todd Palmer made that arrangement, played the clarinet, and led an ad hoc all-star nine-piece band in concert at the Dock Street Theater in Charleston. Our broadcasts of the Chamber Music Series from Spoleto Festival USA are made possible by Bank of America, the ETV Endowment of South Carolina, and the John Covington and Robert Lukey Fund for the Performing Arts.

0: In a moment, it's charming and creepy. 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
1: You're listening to WXXI Classical. It's Thursday, July 16th, and I'm Steve Johnson. Still got some smoke in the sky. We do have another air quality alert in effect until midnight, though it looks like we can hope for the smoke to be clear by around 10 o'clock. Highs today reaching 83 with lows of 65 tonight. If all goes well, we'll have sunny skies tomorrow afternoon with highs around 83 degrees, and then we may be seeing some rain on Saturday with highs around 88. Hope you can join us this afternoon. We've got our next episode of Summer in Studio E with the Finger Lakes Opera starting at noon. And then Kirsten Brown has some music for you this afternoon between 1 and 4. Hope you'll be there to share it all with us this afternoon on WXXI.
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0: Russian composer Dmitri Shostakovich wrote music for a film called The First Echelon. This was in 1955. It's about a group of volunteers who move to a remote area of Kazakhstan

This hummable little waltz shows up right at the beginning. When the volunteers arrive in their new home, this music is piped in over a loudspeaker. And they dance, even though there's a big blizzard. In 1999, director Stanley Kubrick used Shostakovich's waltz at the beginning of his film, Eyes Wide Shut. The piece plays in the background as Tom Cruise and Nicole Kidman's characters get ready for a night out, and it abruptly stops when they switch off the bedroom radio. No matter its environment, the Waltz No. 2 by Shostakovich is unsettlingly compelling. Here's the Alliage Quintet at St. Paul's by the Sea Episcopal Church in Jacksonville Beach, Florida.

0: Dmitri Shostakovich originally wrote that little waltz for a 1955 Soviet film called The First Echelon. The short, carnivalesque piece later found a place in his Suite for Variety Orchestra. We heard the Alliage Quintet, four saxophones, one piano, at St. Paul's by the Sea Episcopal Church, a concert presented by the Beaches Fine Arts Series in Jacksonville Beach, Florida. In a moment, the business end of the music biz. 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
0: Next year, 2027, will be a milestone year for the McDuffie Center for Strings at Mercer University in Macon, Georgia. There will be 20 candles on the anniversary cake for the program founded by American violinist Robert McDuffie. He founded it with the idea that learning music itself is, of course, necessary, but it's no longer sufficient for today's young musicians. The McDuffie Center for Strings focuses on music and on entrepreneurship. So students have classes in marketing, business law, fundraising, public speaking, skills that Robert McDuffie says are crucial to a career in today's classical music business. The ensemble we're about to hear really leans into that concept of professional prep. A core group of string players from the McDuffie Center, plus professional winds, brass, and percussion from the Atlanta Symphony Orchestra, about an hour and a half north of Macon, the Macon-Mercer Symphony Orchestra. They're led by Thomas Wilkins in this concerto, written by a Mercer composition professor. Violinist Amy Schwartz-Moretti solos in the violin concerto by Christopher Allen Schmitz.

The Violin Concerto by Christopher Alan Schmitz, written for Amy Schwartz Moretti. That's who we just heard soloing with the Macon Mercer Symphony Orchestra, conducted by Thomas Wilkins. That concert at Mercer University in Macon, Georgia, where composer Christopher Alan Schmitz is a professor of music theory and composition. It was held in the McDuffie Center for Strings, where Amy Schwartz Moretti is director. And finally, that Macon Mercer Symphony Orchestra, young musicians from the McDuffie Center, side by side with members of the Atlanta Symphony, a real community event out of Georgia. So happy to share PT with you on the radio, or maybe you're listening online from your public radio station's website, or maybe you found the PT archives. 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
3: Boris Godunov has been crowned Tsar of Russia in a glittering coronation, but his path to power was bloody, and it now haunts him and the future of his country. I'm Lisa Flynn. We're off to London's Royal Opera House for Modest Mussorgsky's dramatic Boris Godunov, with Sir Bryn Terfel in the title role. 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
5: Ball gowns, bright lights, champagne, waltzes, and plenty of sexual tension in the room. The 1911 opera Der Rosenkavalier by Richard Strauss features a painfully awkward love quadrangle. The opera was so popular when it premiered, they had to schedule special trains from Berlin to accommodate the crowds going to Dresden to see it. And it was a personal favorite of the composer's as well. I mean, why wouldn't it be? He often referred to his home in the Bavarian Alps as the house that Rosenkavalier built. From APM, American Public Media, this is Performance Today. I'm Valerie Kaler. On the way, a couple of waltz sequences from Der Rosenkavalier by Richard Strauss. Waltzes ahead, but first here's a sweet little lullaby by Richard Strauss. Trumpeter Tina Ting-Halsett solos with the Royal Liverpool Philharmonic.

Dream, dream, my sweet, my life, of heaven that brings the flowers. Blossoms shimmer there. They live from the song your mother sings. A lullaby by Richard Strauss. Tina Ting Halsett demonstrated just how tender the trumpet can be, alongside the Royal Liverpool Philharmonic led by Ivan Odland. From APM, American Public.

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1: Risque dance hall diversion to a noble concert piece. And by the turn of the 20th century, the waltz was the iconic dance of Vienna. So it's no surprise that Richard Strauss, no relation, put lots of waltzes into his opera Der Rosenkavalier. It was set in Vienna. And so what if it was 1740s Vienna, several generations before the waltz came to be? No matter. Der Rosenkavalier was an instant success when it premiered in 1911. 30 years later, Strauss put together the orchestral suites we're about to hear, featuring some of the waltzes from the opera. Simone Young leads the orchestra of the Suisse Romande in concert in Geneva, Switzerland.

Delicious and slightly melancholy waltzes from the opera Der Rosenkavalier by Richard Strauss. Simone Young conducted the orchestra of the Suisse Romande in that performance in Victoria Hall in Geneva, Switzerland. Rosenkavalier is something of a sitcom crossed with a multi-layered love story, set against the silk and swirl of 18th century Vienna. The Marschalline is an older woman having an affair with a younger man, Octavian. Octavian is sent as a messenger from the Baron to the Baron's intended, Sophie. He's meant to present Sophie with a rose, a formal declaration from the Baron of his intentions. Slight snag, Sophie and Octavian fall instantly in love. Lots of things transpire, but in the end, the Marschalline graciously steps aside so Octavian and Sophie can be together. The Baron, not quite so graceful an exit. Der Rosenkavalier by Richard Strauss.

0: In a moment, a grand tango from the Big Mitten. 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
1: You're tuned to WXXI Classical on Thursday, July 16th. I'm Steve Johnson, getting ready to take over for another episode of Summer in Studio E, coming to you in just a little bit, starting at 12 o'clock. And Kirsten Brown has more music for you this afternoon between 1 and 4. Should still be a smoky afternoon, though. We could be seeing highs around 83 degrees, and we do have that air quality alert in effect until midnight, hoping that it can clear up overnight with lows around 65 degrees. And if all goes well, we'll have sunny skies tomorrow with highs around 83 before some rain moves in on Saturday when highs are expected to reach 88. I'll be seeing you soon on Summer in Studio E. Hope you'll be there with me.
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0: Astor Piazzolla was born in 1921 in Argentina, started playing bandoneon, the tango accordion, when he was 8 years old, and by the time he was 12, he was good enough to catch the ear of his musical idol, bandleader Carlos Gardel. Gardel invited him on tour with the band. His father said, "Astor, 12 years old? No, you're too young." Astor was so angry at his dad. But during that tour, in 1935, there was a plane crash. Carlos Gardel and his entire band were killed. Astor Piazzolla might have been lost to the world in his early teens, but he grew up to be the best-known tango composer in the world. Here's a piece he wrote in 1982 for cellist Mstislav Rostropovich, who did not receive it eagerly. More on that after we hear the music. Violist Jay Julio and pianist Josh Tatsuo Cullen teamed up for this performance at the Music House Museum in Williamsburg, Michigan, for Le Grand Tango by Astor Piazzolla.

0: Le Grand Tango. Astor Piazzolla wrote that in 1982. When he finished, he popped the score into an envelope and sent it to legendary cellist Mstislav Rostropovich, who had never heard of Astor Piazzolla. So Rostropovich tossed the music in a drawer, and there it sat for 8 years, until he had heard of Piazzolla. Rostropovich finally gave the premiere of Le Grand Tango in 1990 in New Orleans. We just heard that Grand Tango by Piazzolla, originally for cello, co-opted by a violist, Jay Julio, to be precise, alongside pianist Josh Tatsuo Cullen, in a recital co-presented by Interlochen Public Radio and the Music House Museum at the Music House Museum in Williamsburg, Michigan. In a moment, what if? 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
0: Next, let's hear from a group who got together in 2013 with a focus on music of our time, a group called Hub New Music. Flutist Michael Avitabile founded the group at the New England Conservatory in Boston. They're now based in Detroit. Hub New Music has an unusual lineup of four players, flute, clarinet, violin, and cello. Most of what they play is music that's been written for their ensemble. When PT producer Kathleen Bradbury spoke to Michael Avitabile, he said there's something special about how Hub New Music operates outside the norms of classical music.
3: You know, we're a non-standard instrumentation, and we've created our own path that exists outside of kind of the standard canon of classical music. And I find that there's something inherently just queer about that. And in the process of commissioning all this music and like finding a space for ourselves, I think there's also an allegory there that occurs in so many queer narratives of creating our own community, creating our own artistic spaces, finding our people, really.
0: One of the people they found was composer Daniel Thomas Davis. He wrote the piece we're about to hear called What If We're Beautiful? Davis said he wrote this inspired by his queer chosen family. Michael Avitabile told us he loves the balance he hears in this piece between emotional resonance and craftsmanship.
3: And embedded into the score itself is kind of what Dan described to me once as like a queering of instrumentation. So we're in the weirdest registers of the instruments. There's a whole movement where I'm just sitting on low Bs the whole time, the lowest note on the flute. And our clarinetist Gleb is like on the E-flat clarinet wailing in the highest octave. And the cello is like really, really high up on the fingerboard. And there's this kind of stepping outside the norm within the context of this piece. So the subject matter of the work, but really into the DNA of how the piece is written, is just so, so queer.
0: Let's hear Hub New Music play the first three movements of What If We're Beautiful by Daniel Thomas Davis.

Music by Daniel Thomas Davis. What If We're Beautiful? We heard the first three movements played by Hub New Music in concert at the Jacobs School of Music at Indiana University in Bloomington. So glad to feature Hub New Music here on PT.

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3: 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If you're headed to Hawk Sun at High Falls, the free lunchtime concert series at 1210, it will be moving indoors to MCC's downtown campus today due to the poor air quality. Debbie Kendrick is performing today. We hope you'll join them for some live music at lunchtime. And if you're sticking around with us, we've got Summer in Studio E up next with Steve Johnson and Finger Lakes Opera.
4: Summer in Studio E is made possible by a gift from Louise Epstein in memory of Henry Epstein, and by Terry Krizan in memory of his late wife, Suzanne Brown.

We are truly blessed in Western New York with an abundance of summer music festivals. Our streets, parks, schools, churches, and vineyards are home to some of the world's best classical performances. Here on Summer in Studio E, we bring those performances to you. Hi, I'm your host, Steve Johnson, and today I'm delighted to introduce you to some selections from the 2026 Finger Lakes Opera Summer Festival, including music from Glory Denied by Tom Ciappullo and Mozart's Marriage of Figaro. We begin our afternoon with the music of Glory Denied, telling the true story of American soldier Jim Thompson, the longest-held prisoner of war in American history after he was captured in Vietnam in 1964 and held there for 9 years. Over the course of the opera, Jim holds on to the hope of his return to the family he left behind, while his wife, Alice, believing him dead, tries to rebuild her life back home. Here are sopranos Daniela Brancato and Hannah Moreno in the roles of older and younger Alice, Ben Edquist in the role of older Jim, and pianist Brock Chesvold with selections from Glory Denied by Tom Ciappullo.

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0: at RIT. I'm also joined by Finger Lakes Opera's artistic director and stage director of this performance, Stephanie Havey, and music director, Brock Chesvold. Stephanie and Brock, can you tell me why you chose this opera for this season?
1: Yeah, thanks, Steve. This being the 250th birthday of our country, we wanted to do something that would celebrate this milestone, but that would also acknowledge the complex history of our country. And this opera came to mind right away. It's an opera that has been very successful over the last 20 years and has led to some really interesting conversations in the communities where it's been performed. And so for us, the Veterans Outreach Center was a natural partner in producing this piece. And so we've been working with them over the last several months to help our artists prepare and for us to understand the lived experiences of veterans better so that we could present this piece with honor and respect.
2: Yeah, and I would just add that, the piece is the best of both worlds. It's so powerful and beautiful just to take in as a piece of art, but then also to tell such an amazing story that's so relevant to us today. It just seemed like the natural choice.
0: And this subject matter is heavy, but you've got some systems in place to protect the audience and the performers. Can you just quickly tell me about those as well?
1: Absolutely. In our partnership with Veterans Outreach Center, some of their experts and counselors will be with us at the performance, both to participate in an audience talkback and panel discussion afterwards, but also to provide counseling if the show brings up any difficult emotions for those in the audience.
0: Well, it's certainly commendable that you're working to help the community in that way as well. Let's hear a few more selections now from Glory Denied by Tom Ciappullo. Here's Daniela Brancato as older Alice, Hannah Moreno as younger Alice, and Ben Edquist as older Jim with pianist Brock Chesvold.

Sopranos Hannah Moreno and Daniela Brancato, baritone Ben Edquist, and pianist Brock Chesvold performing selections from Glory Denied by Tom Ciappullo. I'm Steve Johnson, broadcasting from WXXI's Studio E with a few people from Finger Lakes Opera, presenting Glory Denied this Sunday at 2 p.m.

chocolate-covered cherries. My favorite. Thanks. There was nothing for me when I was released.

Teflon cookwomen with long hair, staper shirts, mini skirts, disc brakes, eight-track tapes, bucket seats, and wives who cheat. Youth culture, drug culture, culture shock, acid rock, Woodstock and Dunkin' Stock, Duke, Lutz, Hash, Pot, Penthouse, Hustler, Playboy with the beaver shots, triple X movies, feeling groovy, central air, no school prayer, P-sides, gas lines, see-through blouses, lying spouses, turn on, tune in, drop out, welcome home.

Caesar. 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Inflation, stagflation, confrontation. 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Welcome home.

Welcome home. Charles Manson, Sharon Tate, Pentagon Papers, Kansas State. Welcome home, Leonard Bernstein's radical chic.

it stay. Turn on, tune in, drop out, cop out, ride on, sit in, love in, come on, give in, give out, pull and ride.

0: Daniela Brancato, Hannah Moreno, and Ben Edquist singing selections of Glory Denied by Tom Ciappullo with pianist Brock Chesfold. Finger Lakes Opera will present their performance of the opera this Sunday, July 19th at 2 p.m. at RIT. Ben, I wanted to talk to you for a moment about this role. It's one you've played a few times, but this is the first time you've performed it since joining the military. You're a singing sergeant in the Air Force.
1: Yes, I am.
0: How has that experience changed the way you perform this role?
1: Well, I will say that, you know, a lot of people think military and they think combat, and only about 15% of the Air Force, at least, is in direct combat roles. And I'm very much, as a singer and a performer who's honoring our fallen and our veterans and connecting with Americans and other countries, we are what they call a soft power. And, you know, we are in a public affairs role in the military. So it's I can't even begin to imagine what Jim Thompson went through and relate to that in that way. There are things that I have been trained to do in basic training and in my annual and biannual trainings that like learning about how to behave in captivity that kind of inform some of the things. Like, for instance, Jim Thompson in one scene talks about how much he would build houses in his brain to distract himself and give himself a complex task. And I literally did a training 2 weeks ago telling me to do something hard, think about building a house in your head. And I thought it was interesting because I definitely didn't think about that the first time I did the training 2 years ago, but now prepping this role again, I was like, wow, that's something that they teach. And so I can't say that I've been informed in any serious trauma related way, but there are definitely things I can bring coming from the military, I think.
0: And I think this also, it's a nice segue to discuss with Danielle and Hannah, too, playing this role from the other side. There are so many layers to Alice in this story. She's not a woman who is just, you know, a sort of paper doll pining there for her husband. She's actually sort of rebuilding herself and going through this and then has this revelation that her husband has actually not passed and he is coming back, kind of expecting her to have been waiting for him. So what is it like to sort of inhabit these different emotional spaces?
2: I think it's very interesting getting inside her brain and trying to picture that level of pain, grief, guilt. These are all very complex characters, and these are humans. Like, these are just people living for the first time. So I try not to put judgment on any of the characters involved in the show. I mean, involved in their real lives as well. Alice is a complicated one because she had to wear a lot of hats when this all happened. And I genuinely cannot even imagine what she had to go through. Definitely cannot imagine what Jim had to go through. And I think the beautiful thing about Tom Ciappullo is that he writes this opera just talking about the situation in almost a neutral way and truly showing that there's no actual right or wrong. And who are we to say what is morally correct if we have not lived in their shoes?
0: And this was Daniela playing older Alice. So this your character is kind of dealing with the aftermath,
2: yes,
0: in that sense. And Hannah, you're playing younger Alice, kind of before this happens. But it sounds like you're also involved in the in older Alice's responses as well. Can you tell me a bit about that?
3: Absolutely. So at this time, she's 29 and she's pregnant, and he leaves. He doesn't have to leave. This is actually his choice to leave. And so she is experiencing this, like, well, he's leaving, my husband's leaving me again, and he hasn't been there to witness any of my childbirths, at all. At this point, it's like her fourth baby. And so it's hard for her already. It was already shaky a little bit before. And at least in this role, I kind of play into what his idealized version of Alice is, and he holds on to this Alice. And so when he comes back, it's just a shock that this is not the Alice he knew, and this breaks him in a way, like his family. It breaks him that it's not the way that he had painted it in his mind. In some ways, it's like I have sympathy because it's like this was his way of his hope for him to get through this. And but then to come back, it's hard. It's very heartbreaking. And like Daniela said, there is no right and wrong in this in either situation.
0: It certainly sounds sort of multi-layered and like it requires a lot of empathy on everybody's parts to sort of get in that headspace. Yeah. Well, I think there's not a great way to make this next segue because we're moving on to the next operas now, which are comedic Italian operas that you may be more familiar with. These are the operas of Rossini and Mozart, who wrote two popular comedies, The Barber of Seville and The Marriage of Figaro, based on a trilogy of plays by Beaumarchais. In Rossini's version, the barber Figaro helps Count Almaviva marry his beloved Rosina. And then Mozart's version picks up where Rossini's left off, with Almaviva now unhappily married and Figaro, his servant, preparing his own wedding to the Countess's maid, Susanna. Here is the baritone Jonathan Mickey, first in the role of Rossini's Figaro, and then he'll change over to Mozart's Count Almaviva. We'll also hear sopranos Hannah Moreno as Susanna and Daniela Brancato as the Countess, singing selections from The Barber of Seville and The Marriage of Figaro with pianist Brock Chesvold.

0: Largo al factotum from Rossini's Barber of Seville and Susanna or via sortite from Mozart's Marriage of Figaro, performed by baritone Jonathan Mickey and sopranos Hannah Moreno and Daniela Brancato from Finger Lakes Opera. The festival performance of Mozart's Marriage of Figaro will be in a few weeks on August 6th and 9th at RIT, and you can get more information at fingerlakesopera.org. This is Summer in Studio E. I'm Steve Johnson. And Jonathan, I wanted to talk to you about these roles. Last time you were with Finger Lakes Opera in their 2021 production of The Barber of Seville, and now you're playing the Count 5 years later in The Mozart. What keeps you coming back?
1: Oh, gosh, what keeps me coming back? The music, the drama, the story. I mean, these pieces have entered the repertoire for hundreds of years for a reason, right? We always reinterpret them, think of new ways of approaching them. But they're very human stories in a totally different way than Glory Denied. But at the end of the day, they're about real human beings' lives and dynamics that we still see today. So even these older pieces are evergreen in that sense, that they're human relationships and human dynamics, you know. And Stephanie and I worked together 5 years ago in Barber, and now Marriage of Figaro, and you know, different styles of music, different composers, about 30 years apart between the compositions, but they're telling two different phases of the story from the original French plays that they're based on.
0: And they're both very funny, too. And sure, you have a great sort of comic energy while you're performing. I know people can't see this right now, but you were making faces, you were dancing.
1: Making a fool of myself, basically. Yeah. That's part of the deal, right? And especially with Rossini's music, you kind of can't help but move around with it. But the Mozart as well. I mean, Mozart we think of as this brilliant composer, of course, but he really was a man of the theater, and his sense of dramaturgy and his sense of story comes through in all his operas, of course. Yeah, so it's a great play with music in that sense.
0: And I wanted to talk to Hannah and Daniela too. You're both young artists with the festival this year. Can you tell me sort of what that means? What is that actual role itself, and how has that experience been for you?
2: Well, they have a wonderful program for young artists. I think it's like that bracket when you just graduate from school and you are having a start in your career. And so there are a few young artist programs around the country, and Finger Lakes Opera is just one of them. And it's a fantastic program. I've been enjoying it so much. I graduated from Eastman about 3 years ago. And so having this opportunity to work with established artists such as Jonathan and Ben have been a really wonderful time, because I'm learning so much from them, and as well from Stephanie and Brock. Their leadership is inspiring, and I've learned so much. And I think part of the young artist program is that you are learning from that, and you're also learning from your colleagues and what it means to be prepared and good with your colleagues. Yeah.
0: and you mentioned Stephanie and Brock as well. I wanted to know from you, young artist programs are kind of getting less and less common, but it seems like the Finger Lakes Opera one is growing. What is the philosophy behind this young artist program for you?
3: The Young Artist Program is really key to the mission of our opera company. This is a program that we've been building up over the last several years and expanding. And this year we had over 780 applicants for 10 spots. So we're really proud of what we've been able to build in the area of our Young Artist Program. And we offer also several classes and lessons and coachings to them throughout the summer, in addition to the role experience that they're getting on stage.
4: Yeah, I think it's such a vulnerable time in their careers, this moment, right? They've been training in school, and this is the time they're out going to do this profession, you know? So I think to have a program that is really the best of both worlds, we're paying them as professionals to come sing roles in our productions while also giving this kind of extra support in an educational way as well. It's just a real joy to be a part of and to see them at that point in their careers. And then it's really a joy for us to go see what they do afterwards too, and then we bring them back later, you know? So it's they kind of become part of the family, which is really special.
0: Well, we are so grateful that you're sharing their talents with us this afternoon, and I think I'd like to hear a little bit more. We'll be ending this fantastic afternoon with some more Mozart. Here are two arias from Act 3 of The Marriage of Figaro. We'll hear Porgi Amor, sung by Daniela Brancato, and Hai Già Vinta la Causa, sung by Jonathan Mickey with pianist Brock Chesvold.

Bravo to Jonathan Mickey, Daniela Brancato, Brock Chesvold, and all of the artists from the Finger Lakes Opera who joined us this afternoon on Summer in Studio E. You can find out more about their season by visiting fingerlakesopera.org. You can also find out about upcoming episodes of Summer in Studio E by checking out the series page at wxxiclassical.org, where this episode will be available as well on demand if you are looking to hear it once again. We're so glad you could join us on WXXI, and we hope you'll tune in next Wednesday as well for performances by pianist Audrey Andrist and harpist Bridget Kibbe from Chamberfest Canandaigua. The audio engineer for Summer in Studio E is Andrew Croucher, with assistance from Karen Heffron. The studio engineer is Kirsten Brown. The director is Michael Black. Our interns are Alex Anderson and Henry Davidson. The executive producer is Rhonda Austin. Summer in Studio E is made possible by a gift from Louise Epstein in memory of Henry Epstein and by Terry Krizan in memory of his late wife, Suzanne Brown. I'm Steve Johnson, host and producer of Summer in Studio E, a production of WXXI Public Media.

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Good afternoon. It is Thursday, July 16th. I'm Kirsten Brown. Your weather today, some widespread smoke creating some very hazy sun, still rather warm and turning a little less humid as the day wears on. High will be about 84 degrees tonight. Hazy, maybe some starlight out there if you can see. The low will be 63, and tomorrow, Friday, intervals of clouds and hazy sun, not quite as warm. A few showers and scattered thunderstorms by later in the night with a low of the high of 82 degrees. And on Saturday, scattered showers and thundery downpours with a high of 82 degrees. It's currently a little bit smoky and 81 degrees with an air quality advisory.

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Music by Johann Sebastian Bach. We just heard Chromatic Fantasy, played by Masumi Rustad, who is a violist and a faculty member at the Eastman School of Music. It's about 1:10 on Thursday, July 16th. I'm Kirsten Brown. Glad to have you with me for classical music this afternoon on up until 4 o'clock p.m. If you're headed out, do be aware, here in Rochester, the air quality is very unhealthy. We're at a 249 on the forecast AQI. So please stay indoors, avoid physical activities outdoors, and especially those of you with heart or lung disease or any other health conditions, do stay safe. Up next, we're going to hear music by George Bizet. This is a symphony played by the New York Philharmonic, led by Leonard Bernstein.

0: Symphony by George Bizet. That was a New York Philharmonic led by Leonard Bernstein. And that recording here on Classical 91.5, it's 1:39.
1: 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Pianist Kirill Gerstein performs in the world premiere of a new concerto by Francisco Coll, and there's playful ballet music from Francis Poulenc and the definitive musical Portrait of the Sea from Debussy. I'm Steve Seal. That's next time on APM SymphonyCast.
0: SymphonyCast airs tomorrow evening at 8 o'clock p.m. right here on 91.5. Well, marking the 250th anniversary of the United States, our CD spotlight reflects the nation's founding principles, confronting the flaws and failures of its history while celebrating the audacious beauty of the American promise and imagining the next chapter of the national story. This is from Laura Downs, her words, pianist Laura Downs' newest recording, Hold These Truths. In that recording, you'll find works by Stephen Foster, Aaron Copland, Leonard Bernstein, all the way to Willie Nelson, Sean Akpebolo, Jeff Beal, some surprises as well. The album features music from before the nation's founding to right up to the present day. Let's listen to a piece from our CD spotlight by Laura Downs and friends. This is Lusty and Joyful from American Sonata, music by Ellie Siegmeister. And this is played by pianist Laura Downs.

From our CD Spotlight, that was Lusty and Joyful from American Sonata, music by Ellie Siegmeister. Laura Downs traveled the country capturing a broad section of Americans through a mosaic of music, personal narrative, and portraiture. We just heard a little bit of that, played by pianist Laura Downs. 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I'm Kirsten Brown. Hope you've been enjoying music so far. Up next, we'll hear a trombone concerto. This is music by George Christoph Wagenseil. This is the Lausanne Chamber Orchestra, led by Jean-Marie Oberson with Branimir Slokar on trombone.

0: The Lausanne Chamber Orchestra, led by Jean-Marie Oberson, with trombonist Branimar Slokar and music by George Christoph Wagenseil. That was the trumpet concerto here on Classical 91.5. It's 1:59.
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0: The McGill Brothers teamed up for music by Sergei Rachmaninoff. That was vocalese played by flutist Damar McGill and clarinetist Anthony McGill, along with pianist Michael McHale, here on Classical 91.5. It's 2:05.
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0: Good afternoon. It is Thursday, July 16th. I'm Kirsten Brown in for Steve Johnson. Glad to have you with me for classical music this afternoon. Up next, we hear music by Franz Joseph Haydn. This is the Cello Concerto No. 1, played by the Toronto Chamber Orchestra, led by Paul Robinson with cellist Ofra Harnoy.

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That was music by Franz Joseph Haydn, his Cello Concerto No. 1, played by the Toronto Chamber Orchestra, led by Paul Robinson. We heard cellist Ofra Hanoi on the as a soloist in that recording here on Classical 91.5. It is 2:34 on Thursday, July 16th. I'm Kirsten Brown. Glad to have you with me. If you were planning to attend the RPO at Bristol Mountain concert this evening, it has been moved to Sunday, the 19th. You can find out more information at rpo.org. Also, the Brockport Serenades, Big Mike and the Motivators, High Energy, that concert this evening in Brockport has been canceled. You can check out brockportny.gov for more information on rescheduling. This evening, you can catch the Year with Frog and Toad at Bristol Valley Theater. That's in Naples at 7:30 p.m. at bvtnaples.org for information. Also this evening at the Dryden Theater, Hidden Figures star Octavia Spencer will be in town receiving the George Eastman Award this evening at the Dryden at 8 p.m. There are limited tickets available. More at eastman.org. Here's music by Goffredo Petrassi, the Fanfare for Three Trumpets.

a little bit of Italian revival music, if you can believe that. Music by Goffredo Petrassi, who was born on this day in 1904. He died in 2003. Italian composer whose work kind of corresponded with the romantic work of Germans and the revival of classical music. That was played by trumpeter Aaron Plog, Robert Caron, and G. Burnett Dillon, Fanfare for Three Trumpets. Now here's a recorder concerto for recorder and strings and basso continuo, music by George Philip Telemann.

Concerto for Recorder, Strings, and Basso Continuo, music by George Philip Telemann. We heard La Stagione Frankfurt with Michael Schneider on recorder in that recording here on Classical 91.5. 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

From a live recording, that was music by Wynton Marsalis from his Violin Concerto No. 4. We heard the movement Hootenanny. That was played by the Philadelphia Orchestra, led by Christian Macellaru, with violinist Nicola Benedetti playing the solo there on that recording here on Classical 91.5. I hope you're enjoying classical music so far. It is 3:10.

0: Hi, this is Bill McLaughlin inviting you to explore masterpieces from Bruckner, Mahler, and Sir Edward Elgar. 22 symphonies between the three of them, and all the more remarkable since Bruckner was in his 40s before he composed this first, and Elgar had just turned 50. Wonderful, vivid, colorful pieces from the height of the Romantic period. This week on Exploring Music.
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1: 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I'm Kirsten Brown. It is Thursday, July 16th. Hope you're enjoying the music so far. Up next, we'll take it to music by George Friedrich Handel with Pegasus Early Music and soprano Laura Himes. This is Armida Abandonata.

From a live recording, that was Pegasus Early Music with soprano Laura Himes with Armida Abbandonata. That's a cantata by George Friedrich Handel here on Classical 91.5. I'm Kirsten Brown. Thanks for joining me for Classical Music and for Steve Johnson today. It is Thursday, July 16th. And next we're going to hear the first piece ever heard on the moon. This is Symphony No. 9 from the New World. We'll hear the Largo, and you'll hear that famous going home theme there. Music by Antonin Dvorak. This is the Baltimore Symphony Orchestra, led by Marin Alsop.

0: During the historic Apollo 11 mission in July of 1969, astronaut Neil Armstrong carried a cassette tape recording of Antonin Dvorak's Symphony No. 9, New World. It was played on a portable cassette player during the lunar landing, making it one of the first musical works in space. And we heard that piece, the second movement, the Largo Going Home. Music by Antonin Dvorak, played by the Baltimore Symphony Orchestra, led by Marin Alsop. It's 3:41.
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0: 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I'm Kirsten Brown. Glad you're with me this afternoon on Thursday, July 16th. Little trivia question here. What is Cockney slang for the city London? Well, it's called the smoke, which is what you could maybe call Rochester these days. Hopefully not for long. We'll hear the piece, The Smoke, music by Malcolm Arnold, played by the London Philharmonic Orchestra, led by the composer.

Malcolm Arnold leads the London Philharmonic Orchestra in his piece called The Smoke, which is Cockney slang for the city of London. Looking like the smoke outside. Do take care if you're out and about around the city. It's Thursday, July 16th at about almost 4 o'clock. One more piece. I'm Kirsten Brown, and I've had a great time with you this afternoon for classical music. Just a quick announcement, if you are looking to go out this evening, do know that the RPO at Bristol Mountain Concert has been rescheduled for Sunday. You can hear more or find out more information at rpo.org. Also, Brockport Serenades, Big Mike, and the Motivators, that has been canceled for this evening in Brockport. Our final piece together for today will be Sicilienne. This is music by Samuel Dushkin. We'll hear this played by violinist Maya Magup and pianist Sinhee Huang.

0: That was Sicilian, music by Samuel Dushkin. We heard that played by violinist Maya Magub with pianist Sinhi Huang here on Classical 91.5. 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
1: If it's July, it must be Ravinia season. 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Next time with the CSO, I'm Lisa Simeone.
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0: I'm Kirsten Brown. Do take care outside. The air quality is still very unhealthy at 209 on the AQI index. Getting a little bit better, but hopefully we'll be much better tomorrow. Here's the news from NPR.
3: Live from NPR News, I'm Lakshmi Singh. President Trump is set to deliver a primetime speech to the nation tonight at 9 Eastern. Here's NPR's Frank Ordonez.
4: President Trump is expected to use the coveted time to speak about the 2020 election, an election that he refuses to acknowledge he lost. Critics worry that a speech rehashing old claims about foreign interference and voting machines could sow distrust of the election system ahead of the upcoming midterms. Press Secretary Caroline Levitt was asked about concerns from some Republicans that Trump is focusing too much on the past and not enough on current kitchen table issues like the economy ahead of the midterms.
5: I think the American people will be relieved to hear what they are hearing from the President of the United States and his commitment to transparency and the focus on the integrity of our elections tonight.
4: Levitt said Trump will likely also talk about the economy as well as Iran. Franco Ordonez, NPR News.
3: Retail sales inched higher last month. NPR's Scott Horsley reports on the latest figures from the Commerce Department.
6: Retail sales rose by 0.2% last month. Spending at auto dealers revved up, while online sales got a boost from Amazon's Prime Day promotion. Spending at gas stations was sharply lower in June, thanks to falling gasoline prices. Gas prices have started climbing again now the U.S. ceasefire with Iran has unraveled. AAA says the average price of regular gas jumped a nickel a gallon overnight. The average price of diesel fuels climbed back above $5 a gallon. Scott Horsley, NPR News, Washington.
3: People with high cholesterol will soon have a new medicine to help. NPR's Sydney Lepkin reports the FDA just approved a new kind of cholesterol pill that is not a statin.
7: Statin pills like Crestor and Lipitor have been on the market for decades, and they can lower patients' bad cholesterol. Doctors have turned to newer medications called PCSK9 inhibitors for patients who need more help lowering their cholesterol. But they're given by injections, and they're expensive. Merck's new drug is a PCSK9 pill. It's called Lipfendra. In clinical studies, it reduced bad cholesterol in patients who had an inherited form of very high cholesterol by nearly 60% after 24 weeks. The new pill will be available at a list price of $315 for a month's supply of pills, but most patients will pay a lower out-of-pocket price, the company says. Lipfendra should be on pharmacy shelves in a few weeks. Sydney Lupkin, NPR News.
3: The United Kingdom declares, quote, "The World Cup might not be ours, but the Falkland Islands definitely are." Argentina soccer players who defeated England to get to the final celebrated with a banner claiming sovereignty over the long-contested Falkland Islands. Now, the UK wants FIFA to investigate. FIFA's disciplinary code bars political messages at a sports event. Fines range from $5,000 to $20,000. Argentina is set to play Spain Sunday in the FIFA World Cup final. It's NPR News.
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9: Good afternoon. You're listening to WXXI Classical. I'm Joshua Bassett. Thanks for joining me on this Thursday in Rochester, New York. It's currently 83 degrees in Rochester, New York, and we're experiencing some poor air quality. Because of that, many events have been canceled in the area. Hopefully that smoke in the area is supposed to move out later this evening, clearing by 11 p.m. so that we can have mostly sunny and clear skies tomorrow, high of 84, low tonight of about 64. Coming up later this hour, we hear music by Liudolf, Vivaldi, and Avril Coleridge-Taylor. Now, though, the overture to an opera that was premiered in 1782 on July 16th, Mozart's Abduction from Seraglio. Sir Neville Mariner conducts the Academy of St. Martin in the Fields.

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0: Sir Neville Mariner conducted the Academy of St. Martin in the Fields as they performed the overture to an opera premiered on this day in 1782. That was the overture to Mozart's Abduction from the Seraglio. Coming up, we get to hear music by James McGillan, Anatoly Liadov, and Gabriel Pierre.
1: Coming up on Echoes, down-tempo bossa nova, when we hear new music by Eric Hilton and Natalia Clavier of Thievery Corporation. Their album, Corazon Kintsugi, taps their sultry Latin side. I've also got new music by Roger Eno. I'm John DiLiberto, and it's Ahead on Echoes from PRX.
0: 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Next, we get to hear music by Avril Coleridge Taylor, born Gwendolyn Coleridge Taylor, to the famous composer Samuel Coleridge Taylor and his wife Jessie in March of 1903. She wrote her first composition at age 12, and in 1933 she became a conductor with her debut with the Royal Albert Hall. She was the first female conductor of the HM Royal Marines, and she frequently conducted the BBC Symphony Orchestra. In 1939, she moved to East Sussex, and that's where she spent most of the remainder of her life into the 1990s. We get to hear a piece she wrote inspired by that landscape next. This is Roderick Cox conducting the Chiniki Orchestra as they perform Avril Coleridge Taylor's Sussex Landscape.

0: music meant to evoke a landscape that the composer lived in for much of the later years of her life. We heard the Chiniki Orchestra conducted by Roderick Cox as they performed Average Coleridge Taylor's Sussex Landscape.
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0: In a little bit, we get to hear a serenade by Gabriel Prien and a polonaise by Anatoly Liadov. Now, though, a lute concerto arranged for guitar and string quartet by Vivaldi. We hear guitarist Sharon Ispin and the Pacifica Quartet.

0: guitarist Sharon has been performed on Antonio Vivaldi's Guitar Concerto, arranged there for guitarist and string quartet. That was with the Pacifica Quartet.
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0: Next, some exciting music for orchestra written by Liadoff for the unveiling of a monument in 1902. We hear Enrique Batiste conduct the Mexico City Philharmonic as they perform Antonelli Liadoff's Polonaise in D.

Enrique Batiz conducted the Mexico City Philharmonic as they performed music by Andrei Lialov. We heard his Polonaise in D major. Love discovering what classical music sounds like right now. On WXXI Classical, hear contemporary composers, crossover artists, and classically trained performers redefining the genre. It's all performed by listeners like you, so if you're enjoying it, consider supporting the station and keep the music going. 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Music next by Scottish composer James McMillan. We hear his From Ayrshire. This is performed by the Academy of St. Martin in the Fields, conducted by the composer and with violin soloist Niccolo Benedetti.

James McMillan's piece for violin and orchestra. We heard the Academy of St. Martin in the Fields, conducted by the composer with violinist Niccolo Benedetti. That was McMillan's from Ayrshire. Coming up after the news in the next hour, we get to hear music by Henry Purcell, Frédéric Mercury, and Josquin des Prez that all have a common theme. Before that, though, some music by Gabriel Pierney. We hear the Chamber Philharmonic of Bohemia, conducted by Douglas Bestock, as they perform Pierney's Serenade.

0: Douglas Bostock conducted the Chamber Philharmonic of Bohemia as they performed music by Gabriel Pierney. That was his serenade. This is member-supported public media, WXXO-FM and HD1 Rochester, and WXXY-FM Houghton. I'm Joshua Bassett.
1: Composer Jimmy Lopez says the pulse of techno music is instantly recognizable in any dance hall or club around the world. 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
0: Hear performance today right here on WXXI Classical at 10 a.m. every weekday. Coming up in a little bit, we get to hear some music by Béla Bartók, Josquin des Prez, Freddie Mercury, and Henry Purcell, all around a common theme around a performance that was postponed, like many other performances today, because of the air quality. The air quality index is currently 194. It came down from about 207 earlier this afternoon. So now instead of very unhealthy, it's just a regular unhealthy. We are hoping to see this smoke clear out tomorrow with just clear, sunny, beautiful July skies. We'll talk more about the weather after the news here in just a few moments on WXXI Classical. Learn more about our playlists, showtimes, and schedules by visiting our website, wxxiclassical.org. I'm Joshua Bassett. Thank you so much for listening.
2: Live from NPR News in Washington, I'm Libby Casey. President Trump will make a primetime address tonight. He says the focus is election security. Trump continues to repeat falsely that the 2020 election was rigged against him. Tonight's speech comes amid heightened hostilities with Iran. And as NPR's Franco Ordonez reports, the war could affect voters' decisions in the fall midterms.
3: Foreign policy rarely dominates midterm elections. This year may be the exception. John McHenry, a Republican pollster with North Star Opinion Research, says exit polls, for example, are less likely to cite the war in Iran as a reason for people's vote, and more likely to cite energy prices and the economy, which are driven by the war.
4: Because gas prices have a ripple effect on everything. Prices, you know, at every retail shop and at the grocery store will go up because, you know, a gallon of milk doesn't walk to the grocery store. It gets driven there by a truck.
3: That could change if the war expands and, for example, President Trump commits troops to the conflict, which he's been reluctant to do. Franco Ordonez, NPR News.
2: The military will begin screening service members over 30 years old for low testosterone. It's an initiative that Defense Secretary Pete Hegseth announced on social media yesterday. NPR's Will Stone has more.
5: Hegseth says service members will be screened and have the option to pursue testosterone replacement therapy if their levels are low. But guidelines from major medical groups do not recommend routine screening for testosterone unless a man has symptoms. Dr. Jamin Brombata, a urologist at Orlando Health, says research shows testosterone can help mental health, focus, bone health, and muscle mass.
6: There's lots of benefits. Whether I can extrapolate that into like people out there in the front lines, I really can't.
5: Brombata says what's key is that you're restoring testosterone to a normal range, not boosting it to unnatural levels. Will Stone, NPR News.
2: Texans in the south central region of the state are dealing with floods today. This comes as a result of more than 30 inches of rain falling throughout the area over 48 hours. So far, one death has been reported. The Texas Newsroom's Blaze Ganey has more.
7: Governor Greg Abbott is asking Texans to pay attention to flood alerts throughout the rest of the week as more rain is expected. Floods are confirmed in the Hill Country area as well as in other areas along the Guadalupe River. Abbott says the damage is not yet done.
8: There are massive challenges in Uvalde as well as other regions. And in fact, people need to understand to expect very meaningful flooding in the Rio Grande.
7: This flood comes a year after more than 130 people were lost due to a flash flood in the Hill Country area of Texas. Several camp attendees lost their lives. This time around, Abbott says the camps along the river are not in danger. For NPR News, I'm Blaze Ganey in Austin.
2: U.S. stocks closed lower today amid a tech sell-off and a new wave of U.S. strikes against Iran. It's NPR.
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0: You're listening to WXXI Classical. I'm Joshua Bassett. It's currently 82 degrees in Geneseo and Brockport, 84 in Canandaigua, and 86 right here in Rochester. We're looking at low temperatures tonight in the 60s. The air quality is still at an unhealthy level. Currently an air quality index of 194 in Rochester, and that range of poor air quality goes from Rochester all the way to Syracuse. It gets a little bit worse if you head west towards Rochester, and a little bit worse once you get into the southern tier south of the Finger Lakes. Hopefully this poor air quality is supposed to move through overnight, clearing out by midnight tonight, giving us high temperatures of 84 tomorrow and mostly sunny skies. Music next by Henry Purcell. We get to hear the Symphony from Act 4 of The Faerie Queene, performed here by the Music of the Baroque Orchestra, led by Thomas Wickman, with trumpeters Barbara Butler and Charles Geyer.

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0: Trumpeter Charles Geyer and Barbara Butler performed the music of the Baroque Orchestra led by Thomas Wickman. That was the symphony from Henry Purcell's Act 4 of The Faerie Queen.
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0: Tonight there was supposed to be a performance at Martin Luther King Jr. Memorial Park as part of the Party at the Park series by Almost Queen and Philadelphia Freedom. Unfortunately, like many other performances today, that event has been canceled due to the air quality. However, we still get to hear a cover of some Queen music. Next, we hear a classical cover of Freddie Mercury's Bohemian Rhapsody. The London Horn Sound, led by Jeffrey Simon, performs.

The ensemble London Horn, led by Jeffrey Simon, performed music by Freddie Mercury. That was an arrangement of Mercury's Bohemian Rhapsody. We get to hear some more music based on Queen in just a second by Josquin des Prez, and a Rhapsody later by Béla Bartók. Before then, though, I have some tickets to give away for an event this Sunday. This Sunday at 3 o'clock, the Little Theater is screening a live performance through National Theater Live of Les Liaisons Dangereuses, or The Dangerous Liaisons. It's a striking new staging of Christopher Hampton's celebrated adaptation of the classic novel, where among the glittering salons of the super rich, one misstep can mean ruin. You can win two tickets to a screening of Les Liaisons Dangereuses this Sunday at 3 o'clock if you call in during our next piece at 585-258-0370. We'll hear Josquin des Prez's setting of Hail, Queen of Mercy, or Salve, Regina, performed by Chanticleer.

0: Chanticleer performed music by Josquin des Prez that was one of his settings of Salve Regina.
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0: And if you're visiting the website today, it may be wise to check the social media accounts of any events you plan to go to, as many events have been canceled or rescheduled, such as the performance by the RPO that was supposed to be at Bristol this evening has been rescheduled to this Sunday. In 1928, Béla Bartók wrote two rhapsodies for violin and orchestra, but it was kind of a secret. Even though they were large works, he didn't tell anyone about it. The first person to find out was violinist Zoltán Zekely. Zekely was having a conversation with Bartók, and he said, "Wait a second, I have a surprise for you." He ran off and returned with two complete manuscripts for pieces for violin and orchestra, one written for Zekely and one written for virtuosic violinist Josef Zekely. Getty. We get to hear the first of the two rhapsodies performed next by the Chicago Symphony Orchestra, conducted by Pierre Boulez and with talented violinist Gil Shaham.

Violinist Gil Shaham performed with the Chicago Symphony Orchestra, conducted by Pierre Boulez. That was Béla Bartók's 1928 composition for violin and orchestra, his first rhapsody, meant to take Eastern European fiddle music into the Western classical context. Coming up in a little bit, we get to hear more music for violin and orchestra by Samuel Coleridge Taylor, and a piece for piano by Chopin. When you listen to WXXI Classical, you share a joyful experience with so many others. The WXXI mobile app lets you listen to us anywhere, across the country and around the world. Take the joy with you wherever you go. Next, we get to hear a piece that has a special joyful part of my own heart, a piece I performed on my senior recital in undergrad. This is Daniil Trifonov performing Chopin's Fantasy Impromptu, his Impromptu number 4.

0: Daniil Trifonov performed Frédéric Chopin's Fantasy Impromptu.
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0: When composers write pieces for violin and orchestra, they often err on the side of technical wizardry. However, when Samuel Coleridge Taylor wrote his romance, his one-movement piece for violin and orchestra, in 1899, he chose to favor rich melodies and lush, opulent lines. We get to hear those lines performed next by violinist Elena Urioste with the Chiniki Orchestra led by Kevin John Edusei.

0: Chiniki Orchestra, led by Kevin John Adusse, performed Coleridge Taylor's Romance for Violin and Orchestra with violinist Elena Urioste.
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3: Live from NPR News in Washington, I'm Libby Casey. President Trump is set to deliver a primetime speech to the nation tonight. NPR's Franco Ordonez reports.
4: President Trump is expected to use the coveted time to speak about the 2020 election, an election that he refuses to acknowledge he lost. Critics worry that a speech rehashing old claims about foreign interference and voting machines could sow distrust of the election system ahead of the upcoming midterms. Press Secretary Karoline Leavitt was asked about concerns from some Republicans that Trump is focusing too much on the past and not enough on current kitchen table issues like the economy ahead of the midterms.
5: I think the American people will be relieved to hear what they are hearing from the President of the United States and his commitment to transparency and the focus on the integrity of our elections tonight.
4: Leavitt said Trump will likely also talk about the economy as well as Iran. Franco Ordonez, NPR News.
3: Federal regulators are investigating President Trump's longtime teleprompter operator over suspected insider trading. As NPR's Bobby Allen reports, the White House staffer is accused of using the betting site Kalshi to profit off the president's words.
6: His name is Gabriel Perez. He's Trump's longtime teleprompter operator. Investigators say he made around $100,000 placing bets on what the president would say as he watched the prepared remarks roll across a screen. That's according to two people with knowledge of the investigation who weren't authorized to speak publicly. On booming prediction market sites like Kalshi, bettors can put money on what someone will or won't say, like whether Trump will say fake news or rigged election. The case of Perez appears to be the first time a White House staffer has been implicated in a prediction market scandal. White House Press Secretary Karoline Leavitt called the incident, frankly, a disgrace and said Perez is now on unpaid administrative leave. Bobby Allen, NPR News.
3: After an online ghost gun company failed to appear at its own trial, a Kentucky jury awarded a mother $104.2 million in damages. Kentucky Public Radio's Sylvia Goodman has more on the record-breaking verdict.
7: The verdict comes nearly 3 years after an 18-year-old Henry Willis killed himself using a ghost gun he bought online, a handgun he would not have been able to purchase legally due to his age and a previous conviction. Manufacturers sell ghost guns as parts without serial numbers or the usual background checks. Willis's mother, Laura Herp, says gun sellers need to be held accountable.
8: And they didn't care who Henry was. They didn't even bother showing up to the trial. No amount of money can bring my son back.
7: The plaintiff's Husky Armory and its parent company did not respond to requests for comment. A 2022 Biden-era rule requires background checks and serial numbers for certain gun kits, and a Supreme Court decision last year upheld that policy. For NPR News, I'm Sylvia Goodman in Louisville, Kentucky.
3: The average 30-year fixed mortgage rate climbed this week to its highest level in nearly a year at 6.55%. It's NPR.
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0: This is WXXI Classical. I'm Joshua Bassett. It's currently 83 degrees in Rochester, Canandaigua, and Arundecoyne, 8 degrees in Batavia and Avon. The air quality is still unhealthy, though it's not as bad as it was earlier today. There's still a slight orange cast to the sky. We're expecting that smoke to clear out tonight by hopefully 11 o'clock. Low temperatures looking to be around 62, 64 degrees tonight. Earlier last week, I got to hear the RPO live at Charlotte Beach, and although they unfortunately had to cancel their performance tonight, we hear some music I heard that night next. Music by Hans Zimmer.

0: Hans Zimmer's Jack Sparrow theme from Pirates of the Caribbean. We heard it performed there by the Cincinnati Pops Orchestra, conducted by Eric Kunzel, and with cello soloist Eric Kim.
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0: Coming up later, we hear music by Luis Franck and Antony Dvorak, though we continue with more pirate music next. We hear Hector Berlioz's concert overture, Le Corsaire, performed by the BBC Philharmonic Orchestra and conducted by Vasily Sinaisky.

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0: Music likely inspired by the poem The Corsair by Lord Byron. We heard the BBC Philharmonic Orchestra led by Vasily Kosinaitsky as they performed Berlioz's concert overture, The Corsair.
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0: We hear members of the Rhineland-Pfalz State Philharmonic perform Ferenc's Nonet for Winds and Strings.

Members of the Rhineland-Pfalz State Philharmonic performed Louis Ferenc's Nonette for strings. On this day in 1969, the Apollo 11 mission launched to put humanity on the moon for the first time. To celebrate, we listen to music by Dvorak to end this hour. We hear soprano Renee Fleming with the London Symphony Orchestra, conducted by Sir George Schulte, performing O Moon from Rusalka.

From Dvorak's opera Rusalka, we heard soprano Renee Fleming with the London Symphony Orchestra, conducted by Sir George Schulte. That was O Moon. This is member-supported public radio, WXXO FM and HD1 Rochester, and WXXY

0: It's beautiful, isn't it?
1: And no, you're right. It's not an Elgar symphony we're listening to. But Elgar is the composer. That's pianist David Golub playing a piece called In Smyrna. Hi there, it's Bill McLaughlin. Welcome to Exploring Music. We are listening to big romantic symphonies all week long, Bruckner and Mahler earlier in the week, and with today and tomorrow's program, the English composer Sir Edward Elgar. And that always makes me think of David Golub. I owe my devotion to Elgar to David. Do you remember him? I hope you remember the name David Golub. He was a marvelous pianist and conductor. He played with Isaac Stern as an accompanist when David was quite a young man, had a marvelous trio. And one time I was at dinner with David and another conductor, Roger Nierenberg, and at a certain point, David got this wonderful look in his eyes, and he said, "Look at the two of you. You both have orchestras. Roger, you're in Jacksonville, Florida. I had the orchestra in Kansas City." He said, "I bet you play all sorts of repertoire with those orchestras, but I also bet dinner that neither of you has ever conducted an Elgar symphony." And he was right, of course. So the next morning, I went right down to Patelson's Music Shop, that wonderful, tiny, two-story building just across 56th Street from the stage door of Carnegie Hall, and I picked up two scores, Elgar Symphony No. 1 and No. 2. He only wrote two. So that's today's program, Symphony No. 1 of Elgar, and tomorrow, Symphony No. 2. They are big, wonderful symphonies. So let's take a moment to hear the two main themes of the first movement of Elgar's first symphony. The opening of this music is marked andante, which means walking tempo. And in fact, you will hear walking quarter notes in the cellos and basses. But then in addition, he marks nobilmente e semplice, nobly and simply.

They're certainly playing it beautifully. And that is music of such calmness. It's a very quiet-sounding orchestra. Flute, clarinet in octaves, bassoon, viola in octaves over just quarter notes in the double basses and cello that... Elgar has all the time in the world, it seems. We'll hear it throughout the symphony, sometimes in a very grand manner. Now, about 3.5 minutes in, Elgar does a complete flip. We've been in A-flat major. All of a sudden, he goes to D minor. It's a shockingly distant key. Okay, that's just a taste of the two main bits of material, which together make up the first movement of Elgar's Symphony No. 1 in A-flat. Let's listen to this performance at the Staatskapelle Dresden under the great English conductor Sir Colin Davis.

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0: That ends so gently, it always takes my breath away when I hear it. We heard the first movement of Edward Elgar's Symphony No. 1 in A-flat major with the Staatskapelle Dresden under Sir Colin Davis. The great Viennese conductor Hans Richter addressed the orchestra in London when he premiered this piece and said, "Gentlemen, we are about to play the greatest symphony of modern times, not just by an English composer, by any composer." You're tuned into Exploring Music, and today we're listening to music of Sir Edward Elgar. Drop us a line, let us know how you like the show. 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
0: Let's get the next two movements of the Elgar first. There's a wonderful scherzo, which for me recalls the style of Felix Mendelssohn, Midsummer Night's Dream and the Octet. And that music dissolves seamlessly into a beautiful adagio, which may recall to you the Nimrod variation of Elgar's famous Enigma variations. Once again, Staatskapelle Dresden, Sir Colin Davis, the second and third movements of Elgar's First Symphony.

Elgar's music, his first symphony, that was the second and third movements with the Staatskapelle of Dresden under Sir Colin Davis. And we have just time for the finale, in which we'll hear that wonderful, calm theme from the first movement come back. And it will come under attack, and it will persevere. Here's the finale of the first Elgar symphony.

The finale of Edward Elgar's Symphony No. 1 in A-flat Major, Opus 55, first heard with the Halle Orchestra at the Free Trade Hall in Manchester on the 3rd of December, 1908, under the great Viennese conductor Hans Richter. And just remember that Richter had given premieres in Vienna of Brahms' symphonies. So when he said at the beginning of the 20th century that Elgar's was the greatest symphony of this century, it had a lot of weight to it. Of course, I can't help but think that Gustav Mahler was making symphonies just at that same time. And Michael Kennedy considers the two composers together in his book on Elgar when he writes, "These symphonies of Elgar belong in spirit with the symphonies of Mahler, another late romantic who used music as an outlet for autobiography. This wonderful performance we heard intact today was the Staatskapelle Dresden under the great English conductor Sir Colin Davis. So join us for the Elgar Second tomorrow. You won't regret it." Exploring Music is produced by Sidney Gillard at WFMT in Chicago and produced and engineered by Bill Sigmund at Digital Island Studios here in New York City. Our production assistants are Ella Pinsloop, Eric Opland, Adela Skoronsky, and Weston Williams. Rebecca Neistat is the WFMT production and syndication manager. Exploring Music is made possible by the generous support of the Paul M. Angel Family Foundation, Helen So, the Earl and Brenda Shapiro Family, Mr. and Mrs. William G. Brown, Eugene Jarvis and Sasha Gerritsen, the Julian Family Foundation, and the listener supporters of WFMT. I'm Bill McLaughlin. 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
2: 3 decades ago, a fishing boat called the Rose of Nevada vanished at sea, along with its crew. Now it has returned. In a remote fishing village, its reappearance is embraced as an auspicious sign, with the local citizens convinced the luck of their economically devastated community may turn if only the ship sails again. Rose of Nevada is now playing at the Little, starring George MacKay and Callum Turner. 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
3: 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I'm Orly Shaham, and as a piano teacher myself, I'm doubly impressed with the focus and ambition of these young musicians.
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5: If it's July, it must be Ravinia season. The festival in Highland Park, north of Chicago, brings the Chicago Symphony Orchestra back for its annual residency starting on July 11th. On this week's CSO program, we'll take you back to the 2024 season opener, led by Ravinia's chief conductor, Maren Alsop. The All-American program opens with Copland's Appalachian Spring. Later on the show, pianist Michelle Kahn is the soloist in Rhapsody in Blue. Kahn brings her distinctive approach to Gershwin's rousing fusion of classical music and jazz. Also ahead, Barber's Knoxville, Summer of 1915, will feature the South African soprano Masabane Cecilia Rangwanasha. Plus, we'll hear a pair of selections by stride piano innovator James P. Johnson. All of that and music of Charles Ives and Morton Gould is ahead on this week's CSO program. I'm Lisa Simeone.
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5: This 88th opening night concert at the Ravinia Festival was originally broadcast live on WFMT in Chicago. It's an all-American affair, as chief conductor Maren Alsop explains in her opening remarks.
7: Our concert tonight, our opening concert, is really a celebration of Americana. We'll begin the program with an iconic piece by Aaron Copland, called Appalachian Spring, which was originally written as a ballet score for Martha Graham. This is a very naive, innocent story, but it takes you to the heart of America in the last century.
5: The scenario that Maren Alsop describes is set in Pennsylvania Dutch country in the early 19th century. It features a young couple as they settle into their new home. 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